0: 8-9-1, due up for the Aviators. Still no score as we go to the top half of the third inning in the opening game of a three-game weekend set. Both of these two sides will take Monday off. The Aviators return home and set to take on the El Paso Chihuahuas next week in a six-game series. Tell you all about the promos you can expect throughout tonight's broadcast. Brian Buelvas leads off against Marco Gonzalez. The lefty on the mound brings home the first pitch of the third, and it's high. Ball one. Buelvas, the right-hand batting center fielder tonight. Going to see a lot of time in center field, you would assume, with Kay Marlowe lifted from the roster yesterday. 1-0 pitch swung on, and a broken back grounder to third is foul. Underneath the glove of John Taylor. And the count goes 1-1 to Buelvas, native of Colombia. Drew Swift awaiting on deck, then Daryl Hernandez for his second at bat. Meanwhile, Buelvas has to go back to the first base visiting side dugout and get a new piece of lumber. You could hear that thing snap off. Gives us a chance to check in around the rest of the PCL on our coast-to-coast fitness scoreboard. What's interesting is that with the Aviators playing in the most eastern game around the league, they were the first to start. They're just getting underway in Albuquerque as Sacramento takes on the Isotopes. No score there, top of the first. Same deal in El Paso as El Paso hosts Sugarland for the weekend. Buelvas has a new bat. He waves over the top of a fastball and comes up empty on strike two. 1-2 to Buelvas. There's a delayed start in Salt Lake City as Reno and Salt Lake unable to get it going, at least on time due to weather. We'll keep you updated when that one gets started. And almost underway in Tacoma, Washington. OKC taking on the Rainiers. Buelvas takes a breaking ball low, and Gonzalez misses for ball two. Plenty of time, both major and minor leagues for Gonzalez. After signing as a free agent a couple of weeks ago, his next pitch is swung on and hit in the air to right center field. Kelnick, the center fielder, and Hover, the right fielder, converge, and it'll be Hover's call and catch. Right fielder makes the grab for out number one in the third. That's now five outs out of seven in total by Gonzalez through the air. And that's been his M.O. with the Round Rock Express. Look at the ground out to air out ratio for him. He's had almost 1.5 times the amount of outs in the air as he has on the ground. They'll go after Drew Swift here from the right side. Swifty watching all the way, takes a first pitch fastball at the knees. Rung up at 90 for a strike one. Swift is one of two Sun Devils out of Arizona State in the lineup, along with DH Brian Servant. Swings and fouls one back into the mid of the catcher Cooper Johnson here for strike two. Swifty, no matter what, having a good offensive year, especially by his standards. Coming into tonight, batting 276. The 0-2 rides high. Gonzalez misses with a fastball. Whoever scores first is going to have a decided advantage in this one. I'll tell you why that is in just a moment, aside from the obvious. The 1-2 to Swifty. Inside, it takes a bounce as well. Count goes even at deuces. For Round Rock this year, whenever they're able to score first, they are 27-17. They have won just 13 games this year in which the opponent has scored first. For Las Vegas, it's pretty decided as well. A swing and a miss on an elevated fastball. Swifty down on strike three. It's the first K of the day for Marco Gonzalez. Not only that, it's eight straight retired after a leadoff base hit by Daryl Hernandez. And with no score, two outs and the base is empty in the third, here comes Daryl once more. For the record, when the Aviators score first, they are 36-10 this year. 36 of their 56 wins. First pitch in there on a backdoor breaking ball for strike one. Hernandez with that aforementioned single to lead off the game. He's been the only base runner so far. The 0-1 checks his swing on a pitch riding inside. It's called ball one to even things up. Gonzalez with El Paso this year, as mentioned, 2-4 with an 8 earned run average and 47 plus innings. Swing and a miss. Strike two as Hernandez goes down to the knee on a changeup. Big thing for Gonzalez this year has been the homer. He's given up 8 in just under 14 innings with the Express. He had allowed just 6, however, in his 13 appearances with El Paso. out of the full windup. The 1-2 pitch, grounded to first. Down on an knee goes Diego Castillo. He fields it sidecar left. He pops up and wins the foot race to first on his own. 9 straight retired by Gonzalez. And for the second straight inning, the Aviators go down in a 1-2-3 fashion. We've played 2.5. No score between the Aviators and the Express.
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0: Everett with you. We go to the top of the third inning in the opening game of three between the Aviators and the Express. Still no score as Marco Gonzalez and Braden Nett continue to duel it out. Nett, the 24-year-old hard-throwing righty. Gonzalez, the 34-year-old soft-tossing southpaw. Nett's turn to throw in the bottom of the third as Round Rock sends their leadoff man John Taylor to bat. Nett's first pitch out of the full Y in that devastating curve, and it flips right down the middle for a called strike. 13 inches of horizontal drop, 13 inches of horizontal break. Thing tailing down to the back foot of Taylor, who walked to lead off the first. Nett's next pitch is low, and the count goes even in one. And that's got one of the more unique and inspiring backstories that you could imagine. Guy who took advantage of an opportunity. 1-1 pitch in the dirt on a fastball. Now, he had dropped out of St. Charles Community College in Missouri after pitching there with mixed results and mixed injuries. He had pitched in both the 2021 Appalachian and the 2022 MLB draft leagues in the summer trying to get scouted. Next pitch, swung on and missed. A fastball blown by Taylor for strike two. And he is a St. Louis guy through and through. He's got a tattoo of the St. Louis arch along with the bird, eerily reminiscent of a cardinal, on his left forearm. The Padres called him while he was working a shift at Home Depot. He's trying to fill time in the wallet. He throws a fastball on the outside edge that freezes Taylor for strike three here. Oh, what a night already for Braden Nett. 6 strikeouts in 2 1/3 innings. And out of those 6 Ks, 4 of them have been rung up on punchouts. Leadoff man sent down for the second straight inning, and it brings up Smith, who was called out on strikes back in the first inning. Randy on lefty starts out with a swing and a pop fly foul. That'll go straight over the net for strike one. But yeah, Nett said he literally was working a shift at Home Depot, had to step out to take the call from the Padres. $10,000 bonus in August of 22. He said, here's my 2 weeks effective today from Home Depot. 0-1 pitch is high. It didn't take long for him to ascend through the Padres organization. Was injured in 2023, but worked all the way to AA San Antonio in his second year as a pro. 1-1 pitch, that's outside. After beginning the year in 2024 with San Antonio, he was traded to the A's at the deadline in that deal involving Mason Miller. Finished that year with Midland. Got up to Vegas this year. Next pitch, a curve, and it's high. Trying to flip that one in, but it's called for ball three. 3-1 to Josh Smith. For Nett, the injuries have started to rack up. An elbow in 2023, a shoulder issue the next year. He's been on and off the IL with hand troubles this year. His 3-1 delivery fouled straight back off the bat of Smith, and the count goes full. And he's made a couple of different stints on the injured list this year. First on March 27th, right before the year, lasted about a month there. And 2 days later, placed back on the IL. 3-2 pitch, foul back again. He had a couple of rehab outings with the Complex League Athletics in early June, but added back mid-month and has been in the rotation ever since. No score, with one out of the bases empty. Here comes the 3-2 from net. Foul back again. The ball that just clears the netting and lands amongst the luxury suites here at Dell Diamond. 3-2 with one out of the bases empty to Smith. Next pitch for Braden, that'll be his 56. And here it is on 3-2 again. Swing and a foul, this time back off the leg of the catcher, Lavastida. Josh Smith, or Josh H. Smith as he's known in the big leagues, with a couple of other Josh Smiths having bounced around. Takes an extra second, calls time to collect his thoughts, and former world champion with the Texas Rangers back in 2023 digs back in from the left side. Let's try that one again. Here comes another payoff pitch from Braden Nett. Check swing on a fastball called outside. Lavastida quick to challenge behind home plate. He thought that thing was strike three. And Smith's sure it's ball four. He's already dropped the bat and starts to take off the protective gear. And it's just off the outside edge. That one didn't miss by much, but miss it did on ball four. And Braden Nett issues just his second walk in two-plus innings. That'll put a runner on first base with one out and keep a double play active anywhere around the infield. The only issue for Braden Nett is that he has not induced a single double play on the year. Trevor Hover, a strikeout victim back in the first, back in for his second at bat. Left-hand hitter hits a screaming line drive to short. Swift plays it on a bounce. He'll flip it backhanded to Daryl Hernandez standing on the base at second. That's out number two. I don't think he was trying to drop it intentionally to start a double play. One way or another, that was likely going to be the only out they were ever going to get there. Smith is retired, 4-6 up the middle. Give Hover first base on a fielder's choice. And yeah, again, just looking at the replay, I don't think that was an intentional drop by Swift, just a bunch of weird spin on a ball tailing towards his ankles. So Hover replaces Smith, still no score. And it's Aaron Zavala, due up again from the left side as he takes a fastball high for ball one. Question for Braden Nett at this point in his career is not whether or not he has the stuff, that's apparent. It's about the role for him. Where the A's see him fitting into their plans in the future. Out of the stretch, this pitch swung on and popped up right behind home plate. Lavastida loses the mask. The catcher works towards the third base on deck circle. He'll grab it right where grass meets dirt, and the side retired in four batters in the home half of inning number three. No runs, no hits, no errors, and one runner left on base. So far, so good for both Nett and Gonzalez. We go to the fourth, scoreless between Las Vegas and Round Rock.
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0: Aviators getting ready to bat in the visiting half of the fourth inning. Still no score in the opener with this three-game weekend series coming out of the All-Star break. Aviators with a 31-15 record on the road. Going against Round Rock today, who's 15-27 at home. Max Muncy swings at the first pitch from Marco Gonzalez. Rolls it foul right past Eric Martins, the third base coach. Kevin Kuzmanov across from him in the first base coaching box. And Max Muncy 0-for-1 with the fly out to center. So far, out of 9 outs recorded by Marco Gonzalez, 4 of them have been retired by Kelnick. 5 of them have been in the air. Muncy takes a heater high, and the count goes even in 1. And Marco Gonzalez, a guy who's just about done it and seen it all at the major league level. Next one to Muncy, rides upstairs for ball 2. I mean, keep in mind, this is a former first round, top 20 overall draft selection. And he was the opening day starter for the Seattle Mariners for 3 consecutive seasons. Muncy waves through a changeup fading away. The count goes even at 2 balls and 2 strikes. 2019, 2020, and 2021. Marco Gonzalez started the opening day game for the Seattle Mariners on all 3 of those occasions. And he did it all wearing the number 7. I don't know how I feel about pitchers wearing single-digit numbers. Muncy, wearing number 10 with the Aviators, gets a piece and fouls a breaking pitch back to the screen. Gonzalez, for what it's worth, wearing number 50 tonight in these very vibrant Toy Story uniforms on Toy Story Night. The crowd continuing to fill in nicely. I don't know if they'll announce a sellout, but it's going to be close. That pitch rides high. Count goes full. And Muncy tries to become the first Las Vegas base runner since Darryl Hernaez led the game off with a seeing eye single. Infield playing him to pull down the third baseline. And here's the 3-2 pitch. It's in the dirt. Ball 4. First walk of the night for Gonzalez. Puts just the second base runner on against him all night long so far. We'll see if Muncy tries to make a break for it. He has not attempted a stolen base yet in 10 games, including tonight as an Aviator this year. He stole 3 in 5 attempts with the A's. Brings up Brian Servant from the right. Everybody but Jared Dickey batting right-handed tonight for Fran Reardon and company. Castillo holds Muncy on first as he extends the lead. Gonzalez with a quick stride to the plate, and he goes with a fastball here for strike 1. Servant popped out to Smith at second base back in the first inning in his only other AB. Servant along with Joey Meneses, optioned down by the parent A's during the break. Here's the 0-1. Way inside. He's got to back away from that pitch by the hips. Servant spent the entirety of last year on the Toledo Mudhens roster. Save for a brief rehab assignment with the Lakeland Flying Tigers. Played 62 games for the Toledo Mudhens. He swings and chops one foul. 1 ball, 2 strikes on the right-hand batting DH. Last year with Toledo, he batted 232. And you don't want to say that his average of 300-plus this year is a surprise, but when you look at it in his career, there has not been a level, major or minor leagues, where he's batted 300 by season's end. Gonzalez sent to the belt. Lefty kicks and deals. Servin takes high. The catcher Johnson was ready to throw to first. But Muncy able to scramble back in ahead of a potential pickoff. So still no score as we go to the top of the fourth inning. And after a leadoff walk, Muncy not only trying to become the first Aviator to score, he's just trying to get to second base that no one's done so far. On 2-2, Gonzalez fires and a ground ball roped through the middle. That's into left center field for a base hit. Muncy up to second, the first Aviator in scoring position tonight, courtesy of a base hit by Brian Servant on a little roll job up the middle. So Servant's 62nd hit of the year sets up the RBI king, Joey Meneses, with runners on first and second and nobody out. Obviously, Manessis not excited to be optioned, but one of the things that it does is keeps the league's leader in average and RBIs back in AAA. Lefty Gonzalez throws a first pitch breaking ball that finds the outside for strike one. Manessis is a 347 hitter coming into tonight, who's 0 for 1. And his 80 RBIs, 9 more than second place James Tibbs. The 0-1 pitch. That's high. Ball one. Now, Joey's still got a long way to go if he's going to try to claim the Triple Crown in the Pacific Coast League. In fact, he's not even in the top 10 with his 12 home runs. He's halfway to Patrick Wisdom's league-leading 24. I don't think Joey's going to get there, but you never know. Here comes the 1-1 from Marco Gonzalez. Here's a swing and a jam shot fly ball to straightaway center field. That'll drop in front of Jared Kelnick. Everybody safe. Advancing 90 feet are Muncy and Servin. On a ball that got him down towards the hands, Manessis, who's so strong, basically just muscled that thing into shallow center field. And you know the hands are ringing, but he'll take a base hit however he can get it. For Joey Manessis, that's base hit number 102 on the year. Only two PCL batters have more, make it one. OKC's Ryan Fitzgerald, the only batter with more hits than Joey Manessis in the PCL this year. So that'll load him up. Bases juiced for Michael Stefanik here in a scoreless tie. And in a game that's been a veritable pitcher's duel to this point, Stefanik will try to break this one wide open here in the fourth. He flied out to center last time up. Nowhere to put him here with the bases juiced and nobody out. First pitch swinging. He fouls one straight back to the screen for strike one. Stefanik this year with the bases loaded, probably the best option in this Aviator lineup. 4-for-10 with 10 runs batted in, including a pair of bases loaded walks so far in 2026. The 0-1 on the way from Marco Gonzalez. Swing and a ground ball pulled foul down the third baseline. Off the screen in front of the home side dugout. Eric Martins will pick it up and flip it into the seats after strike two to Stefanik. We'll have our 10 Wings trivia question coming up in a moment, with a couple of A's making their big league debuts this week and really this month. That'll be the theme, the big league debut. The 0-2 to Stefanik, fouled away as he stays alive. So far for Marco Gonzalez, 54 pitches, 33 of which have been for strikes. Just looking at his line for the year, he's thrown as many as 89 in an outing. He'll try another 0-2, and Stefanik backs away from a pitch high and tight. Gonzalez, the son of a left-handed pitcher. His dad, Frank, was a 16th round pick by the Tigers in 1989. Spent 11 years in the minors, but never could make that big league debut. Stefanik swings and ropes one foul just outside the bag at third. A laser beam as he got ahead of a breaking ball. It's interesting, not the fact that he's the son of a lefty or that his dad pitched professionally, but that he was drafted out of Colorado State, his dad Frank Gonzalez. And the reason that's interesting is that Colorado State no longer fields a baseball team. Stefanik on 1-2 takes a changeup down and away. Base is loaded, nobody out in a scoreless tie. Stefanik trying to change that here in the top of the fourth inning. Gonzalez set. Here comes the 2-2 pitch to Stefanik. And he swings and hits it to right center field. Hustling over is Kelnick. He tracks it down. As the center fielder makes the catch, Max Muncy tags up from third and comes in to score. Michael Stefanik gets the game started in terms of scoring with a sacrifice fly. His 44th RBI of the year brings home Max Muncy to make it a 1-0 Aviator advantage. Servin stays on second. Joey Manessis stays put on first base. So again, mentioned that 36 of the Aviators' 56 wins this year have come when they score first. And for Round Rock, that's a pretty even split as well. They've won just 13 games out of 40 when their opponent scores first. Left-hand batting, Jared Dickey waves over a curveball for strike one here. He grounded out to the shortstop, Rodriguez, up the middle last time up. Gonzalez out of a Very small program at Rocky Mountain High School in Fort Collins. Meanwhile, Dickey hits a big bouncer to second. It's picked up by the first baseman, Diego Castillo. He cut in front and throws to second for one, but with nobody covering the bag at first, that's all they'll get. Servin advances to third. Meneses wiped out 3-6, and Dickey safe at first behind him on a fielder's choice. Second bounce was big, and Castillo cut in front of Smith. I don't know if they were going to get two there, but it puts runners on the corners with two down in a 1-0 game. Brian Lavastida tries to add to the Aviator advantage. But for Gonzalez, not only was it a small program in high school, it was a good one. They won the state championship in Colorado all 4 years he was there. First pitch to Lavastida's in for strike one. And not only did they win four state titles, Marco Gonzalez was the winning pitcher in the state title game all 4 seasons. Imagine a freshman leading your team to the state championship. That's what they had. Here comes the 0-1 to Lava. That's in the dirt. 1-1. He was a two-way guy, especially in the small state, small area as well that he played in. His senior year, he was all-state. He was the state's player of the year. He was 11-0 on the mound and batted .486 at the plate. Gonzaga is the only school that offered him a full scholarship with the opportunity to pitch and hit. So away he went. Lavastida waves and misses at strike two. That one tailing underneath the bat at 80 on a changeup. Gonzalez, when he was at Gonzaga, pitched but also played first base. Led the team with a .311 batting average his freshman year. Unbelievable. Just looking at these numbers for college. 11-2 as a sophomore, 2.6 ERA while batting .325. The 1-2 to Lavastida. Rides high. 88 on a fastball, and it's 2-2. Las Vegas on top, 1-0. Runners on first and third with two down. 2-2 the count. Gonzalez set. The lefty kicks. He deals. And Lavastida ropes a line drive up the middle, but right there to field it in the air is Josh Smith on a ball that had an exit field low of 99 miles per hour plus. The sign is retired, but the Aviators strike first. They played a run on two hits with no errors and two left on. Through 3.5, Las Vegas 1, Round Rock nothing.
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3: Las Vegas on top, 1-0 as we go to the bottom of the fourth inning. A Michael Stefanik sacrifice fly in the top of the inning, plating Max Muncy the difference in the game. Braden Nett tries to complete a fourth inning of work, something he has been unable to do so far this year with Las Vegas. He'll face off against Jared Kelnick out of the five spot, then Diego Castillo, followed by Austin Wins. A lefty, then two righties here to get it started. Out of the full windup, the first pitch swung on and lifted to deep left field. Muncy races back. Left fielder turns around at the fence. It's off the top of the wall and back in towards the infield. And it's settling into second base with the leadoff double is Jared Kelnick. That thing missed being a home run by just a couple of feet. And in fact, there's a weird little notch in front of the berm in left center that cuts when it gets down towards the corner that might have taken away home run number 5 for Jared Kelnick. Instead, he'll have to be happy with the leadoff two-bagger. That's his 9th in 23 games over two stints with the Express. Both hits tonight off Braden Nett have been doubles. That one brings up Diego Castillo. A twist away from a first pitch riding outside. Nick Hernandez warming up for the Aviators behind Braden Nett. He's ready to deliver his 63rd pitch of the game. Swift checking the runner at second. Nett out of the stretch, kicks and deals. That fastball on the outer part of the plate called for a strike, but it's challenged. Diego Castillo thought that one missed. Aviators with one challenge remaining. Round Rock with their first challenge gone, as that one was a strike. Calls confirmed, and both teams with just one unsuccessful challenge the rest of the way. Castillo struck out swinging to lead off the second in his only other at-bat. One of six Ks tonight for Braden Nett. He's set to delivers on 1-1. And it's a wave and a miss. Strike two. Castillo. Again, another Venezuelan here on the roster. They've got a handful. Of course, redcross.org/MLB if you want to donate to the relief efforts on the ground through Major League Baseball in the earthquake-ravaged country in South America. Nett sets on the first base side. He kicks and deals. And the 1-2 pitch is in the dirt. Count goes even. Castillo was originally a Yankees farmhand after being signed out of Barquisimeto in Venezuela. 28-year-old will be 29, just a couple of days shy of Halloween this year. Picked up in 2024 by the Bronx Bombers. Mets 2-2 on the way. And it's all the way to the backstop, way outside. Kelnick advances from second to third on what will be ruled a wild pitch. And that'll make the count full against Castillo as well. So now that makes the job a good bit easier for Castillo. Anything with a runner on third and less than two outs, you want to just hit something in the air, but that job becomes even easier with the big zero in the out column on the scoreboard right now. Anything into the outfield will likely score the speedy and aggressive Kelnick. Infield halfway in all the way around. Here's the 3-2 playoff, and it's inside all the way to the backstop. Here comes Kelnick to score, and we're tied at one. So ball four to Castillo is ruled a wild pitch. That one nearly hit him, and his Lavastida kind of turned to make sure that it didn't. The ball was rolling all the way to the backstop. So Kalnick, who doubled, moves to third on a wild pitch and comes in to score on a wild pitch. The only two of the game. Leads to the game's first run for the home side. So all of a sudden, with nobody out and Castillo on first, he represents the go-ahead run here in the bottom of the fourth inning. And the warm-ups for Nick Hernandez speed things up a little bit on the fence in right field. Austin wins in from the right side, taking ball one here. Net threw a season-high 57 pitches in his most recent outing on the eighth. He's already at a season-high 69 pitches so far tonight. Here comes number 70, and it's right down the middle on a fastball called for strike one. Looking around the rest of the PCL. They did end up getting that game started in Salt Lake. That was delayed to begin due to rain. No score, no hits through one inning full for both Bees and the Aces. Meanwhile, here in Round Rock, the 1-1 on the way, and Wins takes a breaking ball low. Sugarland leads El Paso 2-0 in the third. Scoreless in the third between Sacramento and Albuquerque. And about 45 minutes from first pitch between the Comets and the Rainiers in Tacoma. Into the big league scores in just a second. Meanwhile, the 2-1 inside, ball three on a fastball to Austin Wins. He was hit by a pitch in his last at-bat by Braden Nett. And as he stands back in ahead of the 3-1, he'll try to reach again. Castillo off first, still nobody out in the home half of the fourth. Nett set. Here's the kick and the 3-1. Inside ball four, Wins twisting away from a front door curveball. And as Nett cruises into uncharted territory in terms of the pitch count, you can see the fatigue weighing on him. A double followed by back-to-back walks is going to end his outing as Fran Reardon makes the slow walk from the first base dugout. He'll make the point to the right field corner where the bullpens are here for the visiting team. And it'll be Nick Hernandez replacing Braden Nett when we return. So with runners on first and second, still nobody out. The score's tied at one. And Cooper Johnson will welcome Nick Hernandez to the game when we return. Step aside for this pitching change here in the bottom of the fourth.
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0: Hey, dude, your face is telling me that you broke up with your girl again.
1: Yeah, it's over.
0: Ah, I actually liked her.
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0: What do you mean, stuck? Gold is like 5 times more valuable than a year ago. Just take it to Michael E. Minn and Jewelers in the Fashion Show Mall. 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
0: 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Michael E. Minden, the Diamond Jewelers.
2: Here in the home half of the fourth inning, Cooper Johnson, the first man that the 6'1", 31-year-old right-hander will face off against. Braden Nett lifted after 3-plus innings. His line, very partial with 2 on and no outs. Double play here would be phenomenal if Hernandez can twist one up. Johnson, a strikeout victim against Nett back in the second. Watching all the way, takes a first pitch slider, finding the outside corner for a strike on a righty-on-righty matchup. Hernandez at 6'1", 212. Johnson, right-hand batting catcher, stands 6 feet, 210. Here comes the 0-1 on the way. That's outside for a ball. So far this year, Nick Hernandez has induced a pair of double plays in 37 innings. Hernandez is 3-1 in 23 appearances, but the ERA north of 8. Pretty unsightly with 34 earned runs and 37 innings on the nose. It's 1-1 out of the stretch, a wave and a miss over top of a breaking ball. Johnson took a hearty hack but came up with air, and the count goes 1-2. The lights turning on and starting to take effect as the sun sets behind the third baseline. The shade has encompassed the entirety of the plank surface. On 1-2, Hernandez set. He kicks. He fires. And it's fouled straight back. Johnson will get to try that one again. So far on the year, 41 strikeouts compared to 24 walks in 37 innings. And Hernandez has always been a fly ball type of pitcher, the ground ball not his specialty. He's got a new ball. He sets and deals. And the 1-2 pitch is popped up foul. That'll go out of play behind first base. And keep the count at 1-2. And kind of an interesting layout here at Del Diamond. It's very symmetrical. 400 to straightaway center, 407 to the power alleys, not too far away, 325 to the corners. But what's a little bit unusual is how far in the corners in foul ground the home plate seats kind of swoop around. I mean, the pole that holds up the protective netting around the tarp in the right field corner is maybe 3 feet from the chalk line. Same deal on left. Hernandez brings one home on a 1-2. And it's high. Count goes even. Now, one of the things just looking out at the playing surface itself, the infield is all types of used and abused. But that's because Round Rock's not the only team to call this venue home this year. Here comes the 2-2. Fouled straight back off the end of the bat. Cooper Johnson stays alive. Athletes Unlimited Softball League has been using Del Diamond as their home stadium for the Texas Volts of the 16th Pro Softball League. And I don't know if you've had a chance to get to watch any of those games. It is high-level stuff. Really wasn't an outlet for pro softball until now. Another 2-2. And it's fouled away again, this time into the bleacher seats and right. Athletes Unlimited Softball, AUSL. 6 teams, each playing a 25-game regular season. They've each got their own stadium. They've been doing well as well on the attendance, especially in certain markets. Round Rock being one of them, with UT Austin being one of the blue bloods in college softball. 2-2 pitch, fouled straight back again. Next pitch of the AP will be the ninth. Cooper Johnson has now fouled off 3 straight 2-2 pitches. Both the 6 teams, the Carolina Blaze playing in Durham at the University, or at Duke University, and the Chicago Bandits playing in Chicago, OKC, Portland, Texas, and Salt Lake. Johnson puts this one in play, but skies on the left side of the infield. Infield fly rule is called as the third baseman Michael Stefanik makes the catch in the baseline. And Johnson pops out. That's a big out number one as well, because with runners on first and second, Kieber Ruiz, who is a ground ball

0: Hitter gets set to bat. 1-1 score, all tied up in the home half of the fourth inning. Talking about the yard here at Dell Diamond. Visiting bullpen beyond the fence and right center field underneath the berm that basically goes around almost the entire outfield area, save for the batter's eye complex in center, which hosts the grounds crew as well underneath. For the first pitch here, Hernandez steps off. The left field, left center area, you've got the Round Rock bullpen. They did make a pretty significant change over the last couple of years here, though. First pitch from Hernandez to Rodriguez is swung on and missed. A big hack and a slider for strike one. Both clubhouses used to be in this one area in the corner beyond left field, underneath the big elevated seats beyond the fence that are very reminiscent of old Rangers ballpark in Arlington. But no more. They've moved them. The 0-1. Down and away, blocked by Lavastida. With two on and one out, that's a big stop. They moved the visiting clubhouse to the right field corner. Kept the home clubhouse to the left field line and kind of revamped it, made it a lot bigger. The reason I discovered that was kind of on accident earlier today. 1-1 with one out and two on. The kick and the pitch, that's high. Fastball for ball two. But, I mean, this will be my sixth year doing games with the Aviators. I've done games, I believe, four out of the 6 years now here in Round Rock. So when we walked over from the hotel not too far away, I just kind of kept on walking to the normal, where I thought was the visiting clubhouse. So Rodriguez pulls one foul into his own dugout. Count goes 2-2. Kenny Bluffton, who is the reigning Pacific Coast League visiting clubhouse manager of the year, kind of said, "Hey, what are you doing?" I said, "Just getting in here. How are you? Good to see you, man." He informed me that last year, which was one of the years that I didn't make this trip, Russ Langer was on the call for all the games here last year, but they moved it, and it's a brand new, state-of-the-art, really nice visiting clubhouse beyond the right field corner now. Here comes the 2-2 from Hernandez, way high, and the count goes full. Issue for Round Rock here with Castillo on second and Wins behind him at first. Neither of them very fleet of foot. In fact, Castillo, in 11 stolen base attempts on the year, has been caught six times. He's been successful five times. He's been out more than he's been safe when he tries to steal. So we'll see if they put the runners in motion with a 3-2 count and one down. Meanwhile, Hernandez sets. No movement, and the payoff pitch is fouled back into the seats. So already a laborious inning for Nick Hernandez, who's facing off against just the second batter he's gone up against. He's about to throw his 17th pitch. The eighth one of this at-bat comes on another 3-2, and it's down and away, ball four. Hernandez walks Rodriguez, and it's the third different free pass issued this inning to load the bases for John Taylor at the top of the order. So in a 1-1 tie, Round Rock's got an opportunity to put themselves back on top. They have not led yet tonight. We're in the bottom of the fourth. They've only trailed or been tied. So now here's Taylor, a walk and a strikeout against net, facing off against Nick Hernandez for the first time. Taylor with the bases loaded this year is 2-for-3. Both of those hits for extra bases, including a grand slam home run. Hernandez, who stands pigeon-toed on the third base side, brings the hands together in the set. And the first pitch to Taylor. Left-hand batter takes a strike on the outside. 90 miles an hour on the four-seam fastball from Nick Hernandez. Hernandez comes into this one well-rested. It's July 17th, and he's pitched just twice this month. Once on the 4th at Salt Lake, once on the 9th against Tacoma at home. The 0-1 at the top of the zone, but called for a ball. The count goes even to Taylor. Now, the reason he's only pitched twice this month is because he's given up 7 runs on 7 hits in 3 2/3 innings. Pitched last Thursday in a game the Aviators lost 18-4. Here's the next one on the way, and that one is a strike on a split change, finding the top of the zone at 80 miles per hour. Strike two to Taylor. How about an unsightly ERA of 17-plus in just 3 2/3 innings this month? Hernandez looking for a ground ball or a strikeout. Here's the 1-2 pitch. Way high and inside. And Taylor kind of backing away straight backwards, almost like he was doing a limbo. Nowhere to put Taylor with the count at 2-2. Diego Castillo on third. Austin Wins on second. Kieber Ruiz, after taking the third walk of the inning, leads off first as the trail runner. On 2-2, Hernandez set. The righty kicks. He deals. And the pitch lined back into the netting as Taylor gets a piece to stay alive. Question here might be answered by the positioning of the defense. Will the Aviators trade it out for a run? And it looks like they're going to go for an inning-ending double play. As I say that, they kind of all creep in unison. Another 2-2 with the bases loaded. Here it is. Swung on, blasted, deep right center field. Dickey on his horse. Right fielder looking up, and this one's off the base of the wall for extra bases. This one will score all three runs. Taylor around second. He wants third. He'll be in there standing and safely. It's a bases-clearing triple, and the Express lead at 4-1. Three runs on one swing, and Taylor with an easy triple. His third of the year will close the book on Braden Nett. And before Hernandez can record his first out, pitching coach Paul Abbott jogs out to the mound to have a word with the right-hander in relief. The Express with all four of their runs here in the bottom of the fourth inning. Three of them charged to Braden Nett, and we can close his line now. So for those keeping score at home, Braden Nett goes three innings plus, charged for three runs, all earned on two hits and four walks. He struck out six. And for Braden Nett, just double checking, believe that's going to be a season high. And it will be. So a season high in strikeouts with six. Nett also threw a season high 73 pitches. 50 of those 73 were for strikes. And he'll leave on the hook for the loss in a 4-1 game as it currently stands. With one out and a runner on third, the infield draws in all the way against Josh Smith. A strikeout and a walk against the starter, Braden Nett. Left-hand batting Smith takes ball one high. So Smith now a full-fledged member of the Round Rock Express. He's not here on rehab, but he had a phenomenal couple of year stretch with the Parent Rangers in 23 and 24. Baton Rouge native calls time and steps out. He was originally a Yankees farmhand until he was traded in 2021. Avoided arbitration, signing a one-year deal with the Rangers this past January. Swing and pull one foul on the right field line. Bounces off the netting in front of the Aviator dugout. One ball, one strike, the count. And Smith, as mentioned earlier, a world champion with the Texas Rangers back in 2023. And in 2024, he was a silver slugger as a utility man. Hernandez's next offering misses inside. In fact, it bounces as well for ball two. In 2024, he had 76 starts at third base, 41 at short, 4 in left, 1 in right, and he was the DH 13 times. Again, Smith won the Silver Slugger that year in the major leagues as the utility man. 28-year-old originally from LSU. Stands back in from the left ahead, two balls to a strike. By the way, that 24 season, a 258 average, 13 homers, 62 batted in. Hernandez fades one inside, and it goes three balls to a strike. And as Hernandez struggles to get outs. Andrew Bash starts to get loose in the bullpen behind him for the Aviators. 3-1 pitch, swung on and missed. Big looping slider, ducking underneath the bat at 80 on the radar gun. Hernandez has thrown 28 pitches so far. He's been able to get one out. Taylor on third with the bases clearing triple. And here's the 3-2 delivery to Josh Smith. Swing and a foul pulled on the right field line again. By the way, for Taylor, as mentioned earlier, he's been outstanding with the bases jacked this year. He's 3-for-4 with the bases loaded with the Express. He has doubled, he has tripled, and he has homered. Here comes another payoff pitch. Foul back again. This one just over the press box. I'll tell you what, this is one of the booths in the PCO where you are in the danger zone. You can usually tell by the amount of damage to the walls and the windows around you in the booth. I see 4 big dents from foul balls straight back behind me in the wall. Let's try it again. Another 3-2 from Hernandez. And it's another foul ball, this time poked into the seats down the left field line and deep. 4-1 Round Rock. Both teams with just 3 hits so far. Almost through 4 innings complete. Hernandez just trying to find an out. Faced off against 3 batters, giving up an infield fly rule pop out, and a walk and a triple. Here comes another payoff delivery on the way to Josh Smith. Swing and a high fly, deep left field. Muncy goes back, left fielder turns, flips the hips and makes the catch. But tagging from third and scoring on a sacrifice fly is Taylor. Smith with his 11th RBI with Round Rock makes it a 5-1 Express lead. So a 5 spot here in the 4th for the Express. And no movement from the first base dugout. It really looks like Frant Reardon is going to try and get Nick Hernandez to close out this 4th inning. And with the bases empty and 2 down, he's 1 pitch away conceivably. Standing in his way though is Trevor Hover. Another lefty, 0-for-2 so far. Takes strike 1 on a slider, finding the outside half. Coming up in the 5th, we'll have our Major League scoreboard, part of our Coast to Coast Fitness scores. Baron-A's in action tonight against the Nationals. That game hasn't started yet. The 0-1, Hover waves and misses, a splitter ducking underneath the bat. That split change is a real weapon for Hernandez, but as is the case with a lot of other guys that throw the splitter, you got to set it up with something. Because it can look like a fastball coming out of the hand. But good hitters, as you know, make the adjustment. Hernandez set. Here comes the 0-2. And the pitch is high and away. He tried another splitter. One thing that's interesting as well after that last pitch, saw Hernandez kind of start wiping the right hand, the palm especially, on the leg of his gray pants. That one just kind of slipped out. Let's see what he comes with here on 1-2. Here's the kick and the pitch. Swing and a foul back into the mitt. Lavastida squeezes it for the out. Hernandez able to retire the side on a strikeout of Trevor Hover, but the Express strike in a major way. They score 5 runs on 2 hits, including a bases-clearing triple. There are no errors and nobody left on. After 4 complete, a 4-run ball game, it's Round Rock 5, Las Vegas 1.
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0: 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Brian Buelvoss leads off against Marco Gonzalez, and the first pitch from lefty to righty rings true for a strike. Just 88 miles an hour on the center cut four-seam fastball, but Gonzalez buoyed with confidence after watching his offense go out and get him a 5-run support. Again, lead by 4. Buelvoss takes a breaking ball in the dirt. 1-1 to the right-hand batting center fielder. Buelvoss 0-1 with the fly out to right. Part of that stretch of 9 straight sent down by Gonzalez from the first through the third. Here's a big one-hop chopper bounce to the third baseman, Taylor. He throws cross-body off the back foot, and it's in time. Buelvoss now 0-2, both occasions, leading off an inning. One out, base is empty for Drew Swift, who struck out swinging back in the third. To this point, the only strikeout for the lefty, Marco Gonzalez. They promised you big league scores. Well, you've got them on our Coast to Coast Fitness scoreboard. One game postponed already. The Pirates and the Guardians smoked out, I guess? Swift swings and fouls the first pitch back. Well, I make light of the situation, but there are some really serious wildfires raging in Canada just north of the U.S. border, and it's affecting the air quality for about the upper half of the U.S., especially on the East Coast. It's an air quality postponed game. Swift lifts the hands over top of a fastball for ball one. Pirates and the Guardians will make it up as part of a doubleheader tomorrow if the smoke clears out, but there are a bunch of games final and in progress around the show. 1-1 to Swift, fouled back off the mask of the catcher. And it's 1-2. Now, one game that's already final, game one of a doubleheader, saw the Red Sox dominate over the Rays 10-0. Boston defeats Tampa in game one of a twin bill. And they're in the middle of game two right now in the top of the ninth inning. They're almost done with two games. Swift swings and hits one in the air, straightaway center field and playable. Jared Kelnick comes on to make the catch for out number two. Two up and two away in the fifth. And with the Express on top, 5-1, here comes the leadoff man, Daryl Hernandez, who's 1-2. The Red Sox and Aroldis Chapman 2 outs away from sweeping Tampa in a doubleheader. Boston leads 5-3 in the top of the ninth now. Chapman trying to close this one out with 1 out and the bases empty. They're in the bottom of the eighth in the Bronx. The Dodgers lead the Yankees 2-1. Meanwhile, the first pitch to Daryl. Just off the inside, ball one. They're in the top of the seventh in Toronto, Canada. The White Sox lead the Blue Jays 11-4. How about a blowout in ATL? Braves 12, the Rangers nothing. Hernandez swings and twists one the other way to right. Coming on is Hauber, and the right fielder on a full sprint makes the catch. Aviators down in 3 batters for the third time in 5 innings. We'll have the rest of the big league scores when we return. Nothing across for the Aviators, and halfway home through 4.5 frames, it's the Express 5, Aviators 1.
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0: We go to the bottom of inning number five. The Express on top of the Aviators 5-1 from Dell Diamond as day fades tonight here in Central Texas. Andrew Bash takes over on the mound. Third Aviator arm of the game takes over in the fifth after one inning of work from Nick Hernandez. He got all three outs in the fourth, giving up two runs on one hit and one walk. He struck out a batter on 36 pitches, 24 of which were for strikes. Braden Nett leaves as the pitcher of record after a start. Aaron Zavala, the first to face off against the Californian Andrew Bash. Out of the stretch, the first pitch fastball fouled straight back off the facing of the press level. Nothing in one from Bash, who was just a couple of months shy of his 30th birthday. In fact, August the 1st, so just a couple of weeks shy. The 29-year-old out of Palm Desert, California, sets and deals. And it's down and outside. One ball, one strike. Bash is the third arm of the game. Comes into this one. His ninth appearance as an Aviator. No record and an ERA of 4.22. 10 2/3 innings. He struck out 13 but walked 7. Light blue glove on the left hand. He'll fire with the right and fade a fastball off the inside to Zavala at 92. Bash threw on Sunday. Most recent game for the Aviators, but it was 5 days ago with an all-star break and a couple of flights in between. Toss to score the seventh inning and a 3-1 Aviator win. There's the 2-1 pitch that misses outside, and the count goes 3-2. Bash started the year with St. Paul and actually pitched against the Aviators when the Saints made the interleague trip to Las Vegas. That's a series the Aviators would like to forget as a team. Swing and a foul. Straight back by Zavala makes the count full at 3-2. It's one of those things, you almost wish that full counts were a number that was tracked more often, because that has been more often than not, it seems, the case in tonight's game. Especially with Round Rock at the bat. They lead at 5-1. 3-2 to the leadoff batter of the fifth with Jared Kelnick on deck. Bash set. Right-hander on the way with the payoff delivery. Swung on, line to left field softly. That'll twist and bounce off the netting. Foul. We'll get to try that one again as Andrew Bash faces off against Aaron Zavala. We're running through our coast-to-coast fitness scores in the big leagues before we were interrupted after a 1-2-3 fifth. Finish that up in just a moment. Meanwhile, here comes the 3-2 as Bash sets and brings it home to Zavala. Way inside, that went down, actually hit him in the foot. Zavala wears one in the foot. And the leadoff man reaches for the third time in 5 innings for the Round Rock Express. So Zavala, who extended his team-high hit streak to 9 games earlier on, reaches first. And we'll see how that hit-by-pitch affects the mobility, if it does. Brings up the left-hand batting Jared Kelnick, who's doubled and struck out 2 at-bats. However, this is the first time he hasn't faced off against Braden Nett. Eleven of his last 23... He's hitting almost .370 in the month of July since being returned to the roster. First pitch from Bash. Swung on and bounced to the right side. To his left goes the second baseman. Swift from shallow right field. He throws him out at first base with the pitcher Bash covering. Zavala advancing to second on a 4-1 ground out for out number one in the fifth. Can't necessarily blame Joey Meneses. That ball was close enough where the first baseman thought he could make a play to the backhand side. And you've got the confidence in a veteran like Bash knowing that he's got to get there and cover the bag. The only issue is that it was right past the outstretched light tan glove of Joey, and Drew Swift at second base fielded. I think he had to take 3 or 4 shuffles before throwing him out. So one out on a runner in scoring position for Diego Castillo. Righty on righty battle. Starts out with a swing and a ground ball. Chops slowly to third. Charging is Stefanik. He feels, fakes a throw to first, and keeps it in the back pocket with Zavala watching closely at second. So an infield base hit for Diego Castillo. It's one of those ones where they say it'll go in the books as a screaming line drive base hit. What that does, though, is set up a double play around the infield with Austin Wins, the slow-footed catcher, getting ready to bat next. So it's 5-1 Round Rock, but Las Vegas trying to retire the side in four batters if they can get a ground ball out of Wins here. Wins, the San Diego native who played his college ball in the Mountain West at Fresno State, takes a strike right down the middle. Wins drafted by the Orioles in the 10th round back in 2013. 35-year-old, the oldest position player on the roster for the Express. Rest of the bat on the right shoulder as Bash comes set. And the right-hander's 0-1 pitch rides high and inside on a slider. 1-1 the count. Wins has been all over the place in the last calendar year. Started this year with the Parent Athletics and was DFA'd on May 7th. 5 days later, picked up by the Angels and assigned to Salt Lake. He was there until June the 3rd when he was picked up on waivers by the Braves. That next one called a strike, and it's 1-2. He was with Atlanta and their AAA affiliate in Gwinnett for almost a month. Elected free agency on June 16th, picked up a week later, and has been with Round Rock ever since. Meanwhile, Vegas native Nolan Kingham warms up in the Express bullpen as Wins waves and misses at strike three. Big strikeout for Bash on a slider fading away from the right-handed batter. That's the eighth strikeout for Round Rock hitters tonight. That's out of 13 outs. Remember, Nett struck out six. Two on, two down in a 5-1 game. Cooper Johnson tries to extend on this Round Rock advantage. We'll see if the day is indeed done for Marco Gonzalez with Kingham loosening up behind him. As the first pitch fastball is right down the middle for a call strike to Cooper Johnson. Second baseman Drew Swift keeps tabs on the runner at second base. That's Aaron Zavala. They'll hold on the trail man, so Castillo extends the lead as far as Meneses will shade away from the base. The 0-1. Line back up the middle, past the outstretched glove of Swift and into center field. Around third and headed to the plate is Zavala. He's in there standing without a throw on a two-out RBI hit by Cooper Johnson. The Express extend their lead to 6-1 here in the bottom of the fifth. Johnson's 36th run batted in of the year extends the advantage. That's the first run charged to Bash. All three Aviator pitchers tonight have been charged for at least a run. Two on, two down for Kieber Rodriguez, who has walked and scored after lining out to straightaway center in the second. First pitch from Bash. Fouled straight back. Finishing up our Coast to Coast Fitness scoreboard that we started earlier in the inning. Coming out of the stretch break in the seventh inning in Milwaukee, it's the Brewers and the Marlins tied at one. Twins and Cubs in the bottom of the sixth inning at Wrigley. It's Minnesota 4, Chicago 2. Astros on top of the Orioles, 2-1 in the fifth. A couple of hours to our east in Houston. Righty on righty with two on and two down here in Round Rock. And the pitch swung on and grounded softly to the right side. A couple of steps to the left goes Drew Swift. He fields, he sets, he throws, and it's in time. And the side retired in six batters in inning number five. Round Rock plates one run on two hits with no errors, and they strand a pair. After five complete, it's a five-run game. Round Rock 6, Las Vegas 1.
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0: Top of the sixth inning, and Round Rock goes to the bullpen for the first time with the Express on top of the Aviators 6-1. Marco Gonzalez has been pulled after five solid innings. He leaves in line for the win and gives way to the Las Vegas native and Desert Oasis High School grad, Nolan Kingham. Final line for starter Marco Gonzalez, five innings, one run on three hits with one walk and just the one strikeout. 75 pitches for Marco, 47 of them for strikes. He leaves State to a 6-1 advantage. And Kingham will face off against the 2, 3, and 4 spots in the Aviator lineup. Muncie, Servin, then Meneses to get things started. So Gonzalez leaves in line for his first win with the Round Rock Express. And the Las Vegas native, Nolan Kingham, takes over. Kingham, in 8 games, all starts this year, is 1-5 with an ERA of 8-4. This is his first appearance out of the Round Rock bullpen. Ready to go against Max Muncie, who's hitless so far. The Aviators with a run on three hits. The Express with 6 runs on 5 hits. No errors either way yet on the line score. So Muncie in his 10th game as an Aviator faces off against Kingham. His first pitch in relief this year misses inside for ball one. Kingham had been knocked around in his 35-plus innings over 8 starts. A 3.38 opponent batting average against and a career-high whip. Muncie hits a big bouncer right up the middle. Behind the base at second is the second baseman, Josh Smith. He fields and throws to first in one motion, beats the hustling left fielder, Max Muncie, on a 4-3 tapper to start the sixth. That'll bring up Brian Servin, who's 1 out of 2 so far. You look at some of the ancillary numbers, though, for Kingham. Not too bad. 32 strikeouts and 15 walks. He's never been a really high strikeout total guy. 365 of them in his minor league career in just north of 500 innings. Out of the full windup, the big right-hander misses high, and a bit inside as Brian Servin backs away from this one. Part of the reason why Kingham had signed with the Rangers and likely knew he was going to be option to their AAA team here in Round Rock, he played his college ball nearby at the University of Texas. He gets a swing and a miss here from Servin, and the count goes even in one. Kingham's been a pro since 2016, but he hasn't pitched stateside since 2023. In fact, spent the last 2 seasons pitching in the Mexican League for the Monterrey Sultanes. Servin swings and misses late on a fastball, and it's 1-2. Kingham, in his 2 years in Mexico, went 3-1 with an ERA of 3.6, then 6-4 with a 5.2 earned run average last year. This pitch fouled back, and Servin stays alive ahead of the 1-2. Before that, he had come up in the Braves organization. Played through the extent of his rookie deal through the 2023 campaign. And he gets a big chopper foul, roped down the third base side of the pull side by Servin here. Yeah, Kingham was released right at the tail end of spring training back in 2024, March 21st. Sat around for almost a month fielding offers before he was signed. Servin checks the swing here on a breaking ball outside, and it's 2-2. Then on April 18th, he had played for the Sultanes de Monterrey with the stop in the Dominican Winter League in between twice. Got a 2-2 count against the veteran Brian Servin. And the next pitch is swung on and missed. Strike 3. Change up at 88. Fool Servin for out number 2. 2 up and 2 away as Kingham picks up where Gonzalez left off. Six-one Round Rock with 2 outs and the bases empty in the visiting half of the sixth. somebody up behind Bash in the Aviator pen, so it looks like he'll have the bottom of the sixth inning, at least to start. First pitch on the way to Joey Meneses. Fastball right down the middle for a called strike. Meneses out of Culiacan in Mexico. Monterrey down there on the peninsula. Really cool beach city. Meneses checks the swing, and the pitch inside misses for ball one. As mentioned, this is the first relief appearance for Nolan Kingham on the year. It's his first appearance overall since July the 9th. He gives up a high fly to center field. Moving in is Jared Kelnick. Still on the run as the center fielder, but he grabs it off the right shoulder for out number three. And for the fourth time in six innings, the Aviators are down in a three-batter stretch. Zeros across for the Aviators in the sixth. And through five and a half, it's Round Rock 6, Las Vegas 1.
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0: 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Matt Everett here at Dell Diamond in Round Rock, Texas. The Express on top of the Aviators 6-1 here in the home half of inning number 6. Andrew Bash back out for a second inning of work, facing off against the leadoff man, John Taylor. Left-hand batting third baseman tonight takes strike one on a pitch that finds the outside at 89 from Andrew Bash. Now, Taylor's got a really interesting backstory, and he's a busy guy in the offseason. He and his brother Will started a social media account called the Baseball Bat Bros that's really taken off. Next pitch from Bash is outside, and the count goes even at one. Him and his brother have over 1.5 million followers on TikTok. I've seen them more on Instagram and Twitter. I don't have TikTok, but I've absolutely seen Will Taylor, his brother's videos. He can mash. John Taylor, the lefty, takes in the dirt. His brother Will is a right-hander. And if you didn't know he was just a YouTuber, social media type of guy swinging, I mean, you would think he was a big league outfielder. He takes big hacks. He's all geared up. And as the name suggests, they review baseball bats. And I'm a big gear guy, so I kind of watch stuff like that anyway. Here's Bash's 2-1 on the way. And it's high, ball three. And now Taylor played two seasons at Louisiana Lafayette, batting 300 before transferring to Salt Lake Community College, then at a school called Yavapai College at JUCO in Arizona. Just kind of bounced around. And he takes high here for ball four, and he walks for the second time in four plate appearances. Leadoff runner reaches for the fourth time in six frames, and that brings up Josh Smith, who's hitless. But for Taylor, who's now on first with nobody out, spent his first year out of college playing for the Trenton Thunder in the MLB Draft League and then the Milwaukee Milkmen of the American Association, which used to be an affiliated AAA league but now is independent. First pitch to Smith upstairs, ball one. Taylor started last year in the Atlantic League with the Southern Maryland Blue Crabs before signing a minor league deal with the Rangers. Made it as high as high A last year. Made his AAA debut on May 29th. Smith with a strikeout, a walk, and a sack fly in three at-bats. Swings and yanks one foul down the right field line. Off the base of the rolled-up tarp in the corner on first base. Tarp not expected to be used this week. We're knocking on some wood over the weekend, but for the time being, the weather reports look favorable, at least in terms of staying dry. I hear there's some wetness in Vegas this weekend. Maybe some rain tonight. It's 6-1 Round Rock here in the bottom of the sixth in game one of three. Runner on first is John Taylor with nobody out. 1-1 on the way from Bash to Smith. Just outside on a changeup. Ball two. Action in the Round Rock bullpen. Michel Otaña is the former Aviator getting loose beyond the left center field wall. 2-1 the count with the infield shaded to pull. Arnaiz, the shortstop, right behind second as Bash fires to first, not in time. Bash takes the sign ahead of the 2-1 delivery. Lavastida sets up on the outside. Here's the kick and the pitch. Swing and a foul. Back into the mid on a fastball. Smith has the count even at deuces. Smith's been here since the 19th of June when he was optioned. He was on a rehab assignment and just kind of stayed. 2-2 pitch on the way. Here it is from Bash. Swing and a foul. Straight back right by the on-deck man, Trevor Hover. As he stands especially close behind home plate, that one sent his neck craning from left to right as he looked behind him. Third baseman Stefanik way away from the bag and deep. As the 2-2 pitch on the way. Here it is. Breaking pitch. Popped up shallow left field. Max Muncy camped out underneath it. As the left fielder reaches up, he makes the catch for out number one. No tag from Taylor as he's got to go back. Smith flies out to left, and with one out and one on, here comes Trevor Hover. Also time to give you our 10 Weeds trivia question. And this is a number coming into today because it's a number that will change. With Tommy White making his major league debut tonight, this number is before tonight. How many guys have made their major league debut this year? Our 10 Weeds trivia question. I'll take a general guess if you're close. Righty on lefty as Bass checks a throw to first base. Diving back in head first is Taylor. He's 5 out of 6 in stolen base attempts this year. Again, our Ted Weens trivia question. How many players have made their major league debut this year? This is going into today, coming out of the All-Star break. Now the first pitch to Hover on the way from Andrew Bash. That's outside on a fastball. If you know the answer to the Ted Weens trivia question, tweet it at me, at Matt Neverett. Search at Matt Nev, you'll find it. First one to get me the right answer gets an Aviators prize pack. Stay tuned. Here's the 1-0. Hover swings and ropes it foul into the first base dugout right by the camera well in the corner. So far tonight, Hover has struck out twice. In fact, both of those strikeouts against Braden Nett. He also reached on a fielder's choice on a soft line drive hit to the second baseman. Bash set at the chest. Here comes the 1-1 on the way. He tries a sweeper but misses it outside. Righty on lefty goes 2-1. Hover on base in 8 consecutive games. He's batting .321 over the previous 7 contests. Short lead off first for Taylor. Here comes the 2-1. There he goes. The pitch is a called strike. The throw from Lavastida on the money, but a bit late. And a sliding head first safe is John Taylor. 6 steals and 7 tries. He almost slid past the base there. Good job by Daryl Hernandez to hold the tag on the base runner. The pitch was called a strike but challenged, and on appeal it was a strike. And as we've kind of seen the strategy play out on this challenge system, that's a very inopportune time not only to lose a challenge but really to use one for Hover. I've been fascinated on the strategy of the timing of challenges. And I don't think that a pitch that was called strike two in a 6-1 game with one out and the runner stealing second base necessarily predicates a challenge there, especially now that Round Rock is out of challenges the rest of the way. Count is 2-2 as Bash kicks and delivers. Swing and a shallow fly to straightaway center that takes a bounce in front of Buelvas. Taking the turn at third is Taylor. He slams on the brakes. A strong throw to the plate cut off by Joey Manessis standing on the mound. And it's a one-out base hit from Hover to push Taylor to third. So Hover, who's now 1 out of 4, puts runners on the corners with one out for Aaron Zavala. No action behind Bash yet in the Aviator pen. He's thrown 33 pitches so far in an inning and a third. 6-1 Round Rock, 2 on, 1 out. And here comes Aaron Zavala once more. Fourth at bat in 6 innings for the right-hand batting, or left-hand batting, left fielder. Short leadoff first for Hover, held on by Manessis. Stefanik maybe a step closer to the bag at third than he normally would be with the runner there. First pitch, fastball off the outside edge, and it's 1-0. Zavala from Eugene attended his college ball at the University of Oregon. Spent his offseason in Kaiser, Oregon. Beautiful area in the Pacific Northwest. Bash is 1-0 on the way. That's off the outside. He tried another sweeper but couldn't open the back door. Ball 2. Zavala with the double in the first, extending his inning streak to 9, the longest active on the roster. Comes the 2-0 from Bash. And he swings and hits it in the air to left field. Muncy goes back towards the corner. Still going back. He makes the catch right where the grass meets the dirt. Tagging from third and coming in to score on a sac fly is John Taylor. Give Aaron Zavala RBI number 38 on the year. And on the second sacrifice fly in 3 innings, the Express add on. Now a 7-1 lead for the home side. Meanwhile, Hover had to stay put at first. A strong throw to second kept him there. Jared Kelnick tries to extend the inning with a runner on first and 2 down. He's doubled, grounded out to second, and struck out in 3 at-bats. First pitch swinging, ropes a ground ball, pass through Swift and into right center field. Tagging the base at second, heading for third is Hover. The throw to second is knocked down by Daryl Hernandez. Hover goes first to third on a 2-out single from Kelnick. And if you follow baseball for any amount of time, you've probably heard of the struggles of Jared Kelnick. He really seems to have found a home with the Rangers organization. He now has 12 hits in his last 25 at-bats, batting just about .500 in the last week plus. 2 on, 2 down in a 7-1 game. Bash will try to retire the side against Diego Castillo. First pitch with the runner in motion to second base. Watched right down the middle for a strike. No throw to second as Kelnick swipes his 6th bag of the year easily. You see that a lot at the lower levels, especially high school, little league. That first and third play on, but no throw from Labastida. He wants Kelnick to go ahead in a 6-run ball game. So Castillo now with a couple of runners in scoring position. Takes his swing and flies one to center field. Back and towards the gap in left center goes Buelvas. Center fielder turns, makes the catch, and that's all for the bottom of the 6th inning. But the Express add on. They score 1 run on 2 hits and a sac fly with no errors, and they strand 2. Through 6 complete, Round Rock 7, Las Vegas 1.
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0: Top of the seventh inning, 7-1. The Round Rock Express on top of the Las Vegas Aviators. Matt Nefert with you all weekend long as the Aviators play three coming out of the All-Star break on the road. They'll return home next week to take on El Paso. Former Aviator Michelle Otañez to take over on the mound for the Round Rock Express. Otañez, the hard-throwing 29-year-old right-hander out of the Dominican Republic, takes over after a perfect 1-2-3 inning in relief for Nolan Kingham. Kingham on 12 pitches, retired the side in order on a ground out, a strikeout, and a flyout. No runs, no hits, no walks in one inning of one strikeout ball from Kingham. He'll give way to Otañez, who's 4-1 with the Express this year. 31 appearances. He's lasted 33 in a third inning. First batter he'll go up against will be Michael Stefanik, who's hit two balls in the air to center field tonight. First pitch, fastball, 98 down the chute. That's strike one. Very expeditiously to Michael Stefanik. Led off the second with a fly ball out to center. He's driven in the only Las Vegas run so far on a sacrifice fly back in the fourth, also to Kelnick in center field. Otañez buries a breaking ball. The count goes even in one. So Gonzalez went five. He leaves in line for the win after giving up a run. Kingham a 1-2-3-6 in his first relief outing of 2026. Otañez, meanwhile, bounces the next pitch as well at 98. 2-1 the count. Otañez was with the Athletics system by virtue of the Aviators for parts of two seasons in 2024 and last year. There was a heavy fastball that misses off the black of the outside. And it goes 3-1 to Stefanik with Jared Dickey on deck and Brian Lavastida in the hole to start the seventh. Time running out for the Aviators. Second baseman shaded up the middle as Otañez fires. And a 3-1 fastball rings true for a strike. Otañez with the Aviators last year. 2-2 record in 18 appearances with a 7.20 ERA. 2024, he was 7-1 in 29 appearances in AAA. He had a 5.35 ERA with the Aviators. 29-year-old right-hander sets and brings home the 3-2 to Mike Stefanik. Fouled straight back into the seats, and we'll get to try that one again. Otañez made his major league debut with the then Oakland Athletics in 2024. Pitched really well in 36 games, had a big league ERA of 3.44 in his first foray into the level. Didn't go as well last year and hasn't been back since. Another payoff pitch, a line drive shot to right field. Hover coming in and working towards the line, and the right fielder makes the catch hunched over at the waist. Stefanik with a hard hit line drive that left his bat at 90 miles per hour. But it goes as a harmless line drive out for round number one to start off the seventh. That'll continue a troubling trend as Jared Dickey gets ready to bat for a third time. Aviators have only put two leadoff men on all game. It was Hernandez on a bloop single to start off the first. Once he walked and scored in the fourth, that's been their only run. Dickey's

0: Hey, dude, your face is telling me that you broke up with your girl again.
1: Yeah, it's over.
0: Ah, I actually liked her.
1: Forget her. Plus, I bought her this expensive gold necklace, and now I'm just stuck with it.
0: What do you mean, stuck? Gold is like 5 times more valuable than a year ago. Just take it to Michael E. Minn and Jewelers in the Fashion Show Mall. 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
2: So far tonight, Lava has flied out to center and lined out sharply to second. Now, the interesting trend for Lava tonight is that in both of his prior at-bats, he's ended the inning. Dickey off first with one out. Here comes the 1-1 from the right-hander, Michelle Otañez. Swing and a bounce ball to short. Picked up on two outs by Rodriguez. He feeds second for one. Smith's turn and throw. That's a double play. La Mastina taps into an inning-ending 6-4-3 double play. And the inning draws to a close after just three batters for the fifth time in seven tries. No runs, one hit, no errors, nobody left. We've reached the stretch break through 6.5. It's Round Rock 7, Las Vegas 1.
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2: Coming out of the stretch break at the bottom of the seventh inning, all Round Rock all night so far, a 5-run fourth has them clinging on to a 7-1 lead into the home half of the seventh inning. You hear deep in the heart of Texas, I mean, every ballpark in Texas that the Aviators play in, they'll go, take me out to the ball game, right into deep in the heart of Texas. You'll hear that in Round Rock. You'll hear it in El Paso. And you'll hear it in Sugar Land. Coming out of the stretch break, it's Domingo Robles to take over on the mound. Dominican left-hander replaces Andrew Bash, who's responsible for 2 runs on 4 hits in his 2 innings of work. Bash walked one and struck out one. 39 pitches, 24 strikes for the right-hander. And the southpaw Domingo Robles, his first pitch on the way to Austin Wins. That's up and away. And the lefty-on-righty battle starts out 1-0. Robles, the 28-year-old out of Imbert in the Dominican Republic, pitching for the 7th time as an Aviator this year. Wins, the 35-year-old, takes high, and it's 2-0. So far, Domingo Robles is 0-1 with an ERA of an even 9 with Las Vegas, 13 runs in 13 innings. Infield deep and straight up as Wins takes a 2-0 fastball that misses in. Just like that, the number 7 batter, who's hitless tonight, has had 3 balls and no strikes, with Johnson on deck, Rodriguez in the hole. Almost no wind to speak of on an incredibly still Friday night as Wins takes a fastball inside. That'll go for ball 4 on a 4-pitch leadoff walk. And we've been highlighting it just about every inning. Round Rock has put their leadoff man on 5 times in 7 frames. The Aviators have only done it twice, so literally the exact inverse in terms of leadoff success. Part of the reason why Round Rock is staked to a 7-1 advantage here in the late frames. Brings up Cooper Johnson, who is 1 out of 3.

pitch from Robles at the letters. Now there's strike one. Robles just issued his sixth walk in 13-plus innings with Las Vegas. That's compared to his 12 strikeouts in that same stretch. Lefty's 0-1 offering is line fouled on the right field side. And went whizzing right past the ear of the first base umpire, Harley Acosta, who had a jackknife out of the way. Robles was added to the Las Vegas roster on June 16th. Pitched briefly for the Aviators last year when he was with the club and they won the championship, but sure in Midland, he was really good. The 0-2, just high on a curve, 77 missing up. That's a good 0-2 waste, if you can even call it that. With Midland this year, he was 2-1 with an ERA of 3.7 in 21 appearances. He comes set, staring down his catcher, Brian Labastida. Here's the kick and the 1-2, pulled foul on the third baseline. That'll go into the home dugout. Got to get the answer to our Ted Weens trivia question in before the A's game start. Coming into today, how many players had made their major league debut in 2026? Well, the answer coming into today's games again was 163. Congrats to those guys. And I'll add at least one more to that when Tommy White takes the field tonight. That pitch high and it's 2-2. The number last year was 242. So here we are about almost 100 games through, and that number's already at 163. Next pitch high and outside. That one looked like it slipped. And the count's full. Action for Round Rock as Ryan Lobos gets loose. Michelle Otania is able to get through a 1-2-3-7 thanks to a double play. Here's the 3-2 pitch. Swung on and lined over Daryl Hernandez's head. It clears the shortstop and takes a bounce at left center field for a single. So a walk followed by a base hit. Johnson has two hits in his last two at-bats. And the Express threatening once more here in the seventh. Brings up Kieber Rodriguez, and that'll also bring out a mound visit from the pitching coach, Paul Abbott. Second time he's had to go out there today. Gives us an opportunity to finish up our Coast to Coast Fitness scores. Give you the couple of games we didn't get to yet. They're tied at 2 in the bottom of the eighth between the Padres and the Royals. Coming out of the stretch break in Denver, the Rockies trail the Reds by a 5-1 score. Angels 1, Tigers nothing in the third in the Big A. Arizona hosting St. Louis, and the Cardinals so far on top of the D-backs, 2-1 at the bottom of the third. They're in the top of the third inning in West Sacramento as the Nationals lead the A's 2-0 coming out of the All-Star break. Although Tommy White is yet to make his first at-bat. The A's do eventually hit in the bottom of inning number three. It'll be Bolte, White, Cortez, 8-9-1. The Nationals just put another run on the board, 3-0. And all that damage against Gage jumped so far. It's 7-1 here as Round Rock leads as Kieber Ruiz takes strike one on a front door curve. So pitching backwards here is Domingo Robles. Rodriguez is 0-2. He has walked and scored, though. And he takes a bouncing breaking ball here, 1-1 the count. Kieber, spelled K-E-Y-B-E-R, is just 3-14 this year against the Aviators, but he can change that in a major way here with one swing. Robles set. Both runners in motion in the 1-1 pitch in the dirt. Labastida's throw to third goes into left field. Coming in to score will be Austin Wins. Cooper Johnson jogs into third behind him. So on a stolen base, E2, the Express add on. First error of the game either way comes on a throwing miscue by Labastida. And the second he let that one go, you knew that thing was postmarked for the outfield grass. So stolen base, E2 scores a run to make it 8-1 and advances the runner to third. Next pitch from Robles, back
bats Rodriguez away. All of a sudden, Domingo down three balls to a strike. Infield deep. They'll trade the out for the run here. The kick, the pitch. And it's swung on and roped to deep left. Muncy going back. He leaps up and makes the catch. But tagging from third and coming in to score is Cooper Johnson on a sacrifice fly. 9-1 Round Rock with one out of the seventh. Rodriguez hammered that thing at 99-plus off the bat. And they just kind of kept on carrying against Max Muncy. The left fielder looked like he had it lined up, but in his third ever game in the outfield as a pro, he had to take a couple of big steps back and a big leap at the end to make the out. So with the bases empty and one out, a reset of sorts for Domingo Robles. Goes up against John Taylor, who swings and misses at a first-pitch fastball. Taylor against lefties this year has been abysmal, hitting just 129 against southpaws. Lefty Robles on 0-1 spins a curveball right down Broadway for strike two. And Taylor's been a tough out tonight. In fact, he's only gotten out once in four plate appearances. Two walks, a strikeout, and a bases clearing triple. The 0-2. That's a bit low. Good job of blocking that one by Brian Lavastida. Taylor has reached and scored in his last two trips to the dish. An expressive scored in each of the last four innings. 1-2. And on a line to third and fielded inside the instep of the left foot by Mike Stefanik. That'll go as out number two. Kind of a weird in-between ball. I think Stefanik could have let that one take a short hop and field it in front of him if he wanted to, but as an infielder, you're taught to eliminate as many bounces as possible. Stefanik caught it without a bounce. Route number two. 9-1 Round Rock on top as Josh Smith swings and misses at a first pitch heater. Express with five in the fourth, one in the fifth and sixth, and a two-run seventh inning to this point. And with Ryan Lobus continuing to get warm, looks like he'll have the eighth. Here's the 0-1. Swing and a foul ball straight down. Ouch. That looked like it got the foot of Josh Smith on the way by. What's funny is that if you can believe it, and there is no relation, I actually have a second cousin named Josh Smith. I'm sure a lot of people do. You can imagine that's a very popular name, but as I mentioned earlier, Josh Smith, this Josh Smith, went by Josh H. Smith when he was in the big leagues. Trying to get back there after being optioned. Robles has a new ball, deals it on nothing and two, and rides a fastball high. Nine runs on just eight hits for the Express. The Aviators have been stymied to this point. One run on four hits and seven at-bats. Next one, swung on, fouled into the mitt. Lavastida squeezes the curveball for strike three and out number three. But the Express do play two more runs on one hit. There was one error in the inning and nobody left on base. With that, we've played seven. It's Round Rock 9, Las Vegas 1.

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2: Time running out for the Aviators with just 6 outs left to give. Round Rock on top, 9-1 as we go to the top half of the eighth inning. Matt Nevert here at Dell Diamond all weekend long. Ryan Lobos takes over on the mound after a scoreless inning of work from Michel Ohtañez. The former Aviator went 1-2-3 thanks to a double play following a one-out base hit. He becomes the second straight Round Rock arm to go 1-2-3, then be pulled. Kind of trying to get these guys back into rhythm after a three-and-a-half-day All-Star break, really. Almost 4 full days. You count the rest of the night Sunday and all day yesterday. Brian Buelvas welcomes the right-hander Ryan Lobos to the game. Lobos' first pitch is inside, and we're underway. Lobos at 6'2", a buck 80, native of Marietta, Georgia. L-O-B-U-S, the spelling on the last name. Kind of a low three-quarters arm slot, not true sidearm, but he whips that thing in there for a strike on a fastball, tickling the black of the plate at 93. Well, boss, 0-2 tonight against Marco Gonzalez, the starter. Flied out to right, grounded out to third, and lifts this one foul in the air out of play down the first baseline. 1-2 to Buelvas, who has now led off in all three of his plate appearances tonight. That means the man ahead of him, La Vestita, has ended each inning in which he's come to bat. Drew Swift on deck at the bottom of the order. Meanwhile, the 1-2 swung on and missed. Strike three. Way late on that 94-mile-an-hour meatball was Brian Buelvas, and he's down swinging. It's just the third Aviator strikeout of the night. Gonzalez went 5, charged for 1 run on 3 hits. Kingham went perfect in the 6th. Ohtañez went a 1-2-3 7th on a base hit. And Lobos starts out the 8th with a K. Brings up Drew Swift. Takes that one inside. That one nearly got him on the chest. But Swifty able to back away from ball 1. Lobos, a former college teammate of Colby Thomas. A couple of Mercer Bears. 25-year-old steals a strike from Swift on the outside here. 1-1 the count. Lobos was added to the Round Rock roster June the 20th. His first stint at the AAA level. Swift ropes one foul the other way. Right past Kevin Koosman off and stopped by the tarp for strike 2. Lobos in 6 prior appearances. 1-1 with the 5-4 ERA. That strikeout of Buelvas was his 13th compared to just 4 walks over those 6 appearances. Next one to Swift. Hits him. That pitch high and inside. Looked like it got him on the arm. Swift okay as he flips the bat, then drops it. Sheds the protective gear and jogs down to first base for the first time in this one. It sounded like it got him in kind of the meaty part of the arm. Let's see if they show us a replay on the in-house feed, but one way or another, Drew Swift hit by a pitch for just the second time this year. He'll jog down to first base with one out, and that brings up Darryl Hernandez to the top of the order. 9-1 Round Rock here in the top half of the eighth inning. Las Vegas with just 5 outs left to give. Hernandez singled to lead off the ball game, but has been retired twice since then. First pitch sweeper riding over the inside for a called strike to Hernandez. Lobos put up decent numbers at worst at AA Frisco this year. The Rough Riders, 5-2 record, 4.55 ERA there. There's a swing and a foul ball pushed down the first baseline. And the count goes 1-2. Lobos with 10 strikeouts in the month of July. The most of any Express arm. In terms of the bullpen, that is. He sets here and deals. And this one lifted in the air to right field, but fouled. Fading out of play. Oh, and two to Darryl Hernandez. Who's one out of three with the ground out to first and a fly out to right. I mean, even his base hit to lead off the game was to right center field. So everything the other way for Darryl Barrels. Open stance from the right. Lobis fires. The 0-2 pitch lifted the other way to right center again. But Hopper able to track it down. The right fielder underneath it. And he's got it for out number two. Swift was about halfway to second when that ball was gloved. So he's going to turn and head back to the bag. With Swift on first and two down, the Aviators trail at 9-1. Here in the bottom of the eighth inning, Max Muncy will try to put his first hit on the board. Muncy's walked and scored the only Las Vegas run so far. And he takes a first pitch fastball outside. He's also grounded out to second and flied out to straightaway center. Lobis working quickly, kicks and fires. And this one inside nearly gets him. But Muncy turns away from a front door slider. Two balls and no strikes the count. Lobis has given up one run or less in each of his last five outings coming into tonight. He's been really good since getting called up to AAA for the first time. And he spins a really good sweeper on the outside edge for strike one here. In fact, it's a small sample size, but coming into tonight, over 37% of his pitches have been swung and missed at, the highest rate of any pitcher on the team, starter or reliever. Here's a swing and a miss here as Muncy comes up late on a fastball. And that one middle-middle, so that tells you that there's something extra that the numbers don't pick up on the Lobis heater. Swift off first with two down. Here comes the 2-2. And it's hit in the air, shallow center field. That'll drop for a base hit. Swift only able to advance up to second as Jared Kelnick charges aggressively. And on the first hit of the night for Muncy, the Aviators have their fifth of the night as a team. There's still plenty of work to do with eight runs to tie the game. But hey, it starts with the base runners. What's the old saying? The journey of 1,000 miles starts with a single step? I think tonight's situation would certainly qualify. Two on, two down as the lineup gets to the meaty part with Brian Servin out of the three hole ready to go. Servin with a base hit, a pop out to second, and a strikeout tonight. Tries to hold up on a check swing on a first pitch low. They appeal to first, and yes, he did, says Harley Acosta down the line. Strike one. Servin on the road this year, batting a lowly 210. Compare that to his 408 average at home. That's incredible. Check swing foul. That one trickled into the first base dugout for strike two. I mean, the proof is really in the pudding in terms of the team numbers for the Aviators, home versus road. I mean, they lead all of baseball with a 315 home average and a 920 OPS as a team. On the road, those numbers drop to 273 and 747, respectively. The 0-2 to Servin. Swung on and missed, strike three, and the side retired after five batters in the eighth. No runs, one hit, no errors, and two left. On to the bottom of the eighth inning, it's Round Rock 9, Las Vegas 1.
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2: 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Bottom of the eighth inning, the Express batting for what they hope is the final time tonight. Stake to a 9-1 lead. Trevor Hopper faces off against Domingo Robles to start things off. And the left-hander's first pitch is high and inside for a ball. So far this year, against left-hand pitching, Trevor Hopper batting just 208. He's one out of four tonight. Although all that against right-handed arms. He takes a strike and the count goes even in one. Hopper against the starter Braden Nett was 0 for 2. He reached on a fielder's choice and struck out. Hernandez got him on a K as well. Then Andrew Bash gave up a base hit to him in the sixth. He swings and hits this one a mile high but pretty shallow to right field. Coming straight in is Jared Dickey with no wind to work with. He makes that catch easily as Hopper flies out to begin the eighth inning. Just the third time tonight the Express have not put their leadoff man on base. That brings up Aaron Zavala. Zavala, the left-hand batting left fielder, is one out of two. He doubled in the first. Popped out to end the third inning behind home plate. He was hit by a pitch in the fifth. Drove in a run on a sac fly last time up in the sixth. Stands in and takes a called strike one. Domingo Robles, after his 27th pitch of the game, gets ahead. No balls to a strike. Open stance for Zavala as he swings here and bounces one to the left side. Picked up on two hops by Daryl Hernandez. Casual throw, crossbody in time. Easy peasy for Daryl Barrels. Two up, two down in the eighth. And with Round Rock on top 9-1, they'll send Jared Kelnick to the dish. I mentioned it earlier, but Kelnick finding a home, it seems, in the Rangers organization, or at least here with Round Rock, because he is an outstanding hitter, at least so far here in AAA this year in a couple of different stints, batting .356 in 23 games with the Express. He falls behind here as Domingo Robles steals a first pitch strike. Kelnick was let go by the White Sox after 26 games with AAA Charlotte this year. He batted just .204. Makes a fastball for a strike, and he's quickly in an 0-2 hole. I don't know if that necessarily tells the entire story. In 26 games, he took 19 walks and had an on-base percentage of almost .350. Robles on the way, the 0-2 pitch, grounded to second. Right there is Drew Swift. He goes down to a knee. Fields pops up and throws to first in time. And for the very first time tonight, Round Rock is retired in a 1-2-3 fashion. Good job by Domingo Robles in his second inning of work. The Aviators will send Manessa, Stefanik, and Dickey to the plate after eight innings complete. Round Rock 9, Las Vegas 1 as we go to the ninth.
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2: Here we go, top of the ninth, last ups for the Aviators. The Round Rock, thanks to a five-run fourth and three consecutive innings following with at least a run scored, hold on to a 9-1 lead, and they'll turn things over to Alexis Diaz. The younger brother of Edwin Diaz, a 29-year-old right-hander out of the Dominican Republic, comes in to face off against the middle third of the Aviator lineup. It'll be Manessis, Stefanik, and Dickey to try to get something started. Las Vegas tonight has yet to send more than six batters to the plate. In fact, the only inning where they've sent more than four was the fourth and the eighth. Great job overall so far by Round Rock pitching. Gonzalez, Kingham, Otañez, Lobos, and now Alexis Diaz. Opportunity for Joey Manessis to lead something off. He is one out of three to this point with a single in the fourth, surrounded by two flyouts to straightaway center in his other at-bats. Alexis Diaz deals a first pitch fastball up and away at 92 when the ninth inning begins. Diaz, despite the fact that he's posted a 3.65 ERA, is 0-2 in 26 appearances. Manessis watching all the way, takes strike one. Joey in his last 10 games with the Aviators hitting .442. Of course, that's with two major league stints up and down in between. 1-1 from Diaz. Swung on and hit high in the air, playable to shallow left center field. Backing up is the shortstop Rodriguez. He'll make the call and grab it underhanded right in front of the center fielder Jared Kelnick. It's one of those situations in an eight-run game. Whoever can get there should take it. You'd rather have an outfielder in that situation, but they were shaded deep, understandably so, with Joey Manessis, a power threat to be sure. But not there as he falls to 1-for-4 with three outs in the air. And it brings up Michael Stefanik, who is also hitless with everything in the air. That out, Diaz has now navigated through 25 innings on the year and has allowed just 10 earned runs with the Express. First pitch to Stefanik right down the middle for a strike. The big number for Diaz has just been avoiding bats. His batting average against of 176 has been phenomenal. 0-1 to Stefanik, that's in for a strike, this time on a curve, and it's nothing in two. Diaz activated today from the injured list. He had been there since June the 18th. Time called as Stefanik wants an extra moment ahead of the 0-2. And for Diaz, he's trying to get back up to the big leagues. Pitched a bit last year for three different clubs, Cincinnati, the Dodgers, and Atlanta, but nothing really serious in the major leagues. As he spins Stefanik away on nothing and two here. Yeah, he pitched for all three of those big league clubs, also all three of their AAA affiliates. Cincinnati with Louisville, the Dodgers with OKC, and the Braves with Gwinnett. Stefanik waves over the top of strike three, and with that, the Aviators down to their final out tonight. Diaz hoping to continue a trend of bullpen dominance, and he's one out away. Standing in his way is Jared Dickey. Not a save situation in an eight-run game, but Diaz pitching dominantly all the same here in a 9-1 contest. If everything holds, Marco Gonzalez would pick up his first win with Round Rock. Braden Nett would suffer his first defeat. First pitch to Dickey. Bounced softly to first. That stays fair. Backhanded behind the bag by Castillo. He'll win the foot race himself on a twisted ball behind the bag. And that'll do it. The Aviators fall by a 9-1 tally in the opening game of this three-game weekend series coming out of the All-Star break. A full crowd staying in their seats for the post-game fireworks. Aviators fall 9-1. I'll be back with your totals next.
0: Hi, friends. Russ Langer, voice of the Aviators. 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

0: from high above the plank surface here at Dell Diamond. Matt Everett welcoming you back for the With Love Always postgame show as the Aviators fall 9-1. Round Rock in the victory scores 9 runs on just 8 hits with no errors, and they strand 8 runners left on base. The Aviators with 1 run in the 4th, and that was it. 5 runs in total and 1 error. They left 5 on base and were just 1 out of 4 with runners in scoring position tonight. Marco Gonzalez gets the victory. He is now 1-0 in his 4 starts with the Round Rock Express. Ray Danette takes the loss in his start to fall to 1-1. With the loss, the Aviators dropped to 56-36, 12-7 in the second half. The Express now 41-53 on the year, above 500 at 10-9 in half number 2. We played tonight's game in 2 hours and 44 minutes in front of an announced attendance of 7,947. Just about all of them, nearly 8,000 strong, staying in their seats for the fireworks show that is about to begin. Coming up on the postgame show, we'll break this one down in some more detail. Give you my thoughts on this game. We'll set you up with the Coast to Coast Fitness scores as well from the major leagues and the PCL. And we'll also get you ready for the middle game on Saturday night tomorrow in Round Rock. Aviators fall 9-1. I'll be back with your post-game show right after this.
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2: The Aviators don't get the result they want here in the first game of a three-game series, but you'll give them the benefit of the doubt, coming in a bit sluggish offensively out of the All-Star break with almost five complete days off. Now that we've gone back and did the math throughout the broadcast, but we're welcoming you back for the With Love Always post-game show after a 9-1 defeat, and again, fireworks going to go off here in the distance, so the announced attendance of just shy of 8K has yet to leave their seats. I think they're about to count this one down, so you'll hear some explosions in the background. The explosions tonight offensively from the Round Rock Express came all basically from innings 4 through 7. Marco Gonzalez and Braden Nett were scoreless into the fourth, and the Aviators actually held a 1-0 lead before giving up the 9 unanswered runs. Max Muncy led off the top half of inning number 4 with a walk. He was plated 3 batters later on a Mike Stefanik sacrifice fly to straightaway center field, and that would be it for the Aviators. They had only 3 total runners the whole game even reach second base, only 2 of them getting passed, and again, Muncy scoring the only run as the Aviators were really limited offensively. But for Round Rock, that run scored against them in the fourth really invigorated the bats because they went out on the bottom of the inning and scored 5 runs of support for Marco Gonzalez and bounced the starter Braden Nett from the game. Jared Kelnick led the inning off with a double. Back-to-back walks bounced Nett from the game and brought in Nick Hernandez with the bases loaded. Got an out, then walked a batter to load him up. Then a 3-run bases-clearing triple from John Taylor really put a big dent into that Aviator advantage and, in fact, made it a 5-1 game at that point. The Express would score a run in the fifth on a base hit by Cooper Johnson. They would score 1 in the sixth on a sacrifice fly by Aaron Zavala. And they would play 2 in the seventh, 1 on a sack fly by Keeper Ruiz and 1 on a throwing error by catcher Brian LaVastida. Austin Wins and Cooper Johnson on second and first respectively attempted a double steal. LaVastida's throw against the lead runner went into left field, bringing home 1. Then that sack fly scored Johnson a batter later. That was it. As Braden Nett takes the loss to go to 1-1, he went 3+, giving up 3 runs on 4 walks and 2 hits. Nick Hernandez allowed 2 in 1 inning. Andrew Bash allowed 2 in his 2 innings of work. Domingo Robles gave up 2 runs, only 1 of them earned, and he was really good, especially in the 8th, going 1-2-3 on 32 pitches in total over 2 innings. But you're not going to win many games, if any, especially in the BCL with just 1 run of offense. So that's really the story of today's game. The Aviators will try to get it going tomorrow in a matching 7:05 Central, 5:05 Pacific start time. Coming up on the post-game show, we'll have your Coast to Coast Fitness scoreboard, give you the finals and games in progress from around Major League Baseball, and we'll check in around the rest of the Pacific Coast League. Coming up right after this.
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2: With the fireworks still going on in the backdrop, we welcome you back to the broadcast booth here at Dell Diamond for the With Love Always post-game show. Checking in on our coast-to-coast fitness scoreboard. The Parent Athletics going into the fifth inning at home right now against the Washington Nationals. It's Washington 4 and the A's 2. Tommy White 0-for-1 in his major league debut, and Gage Jump has been lifted after 3 2/3 innings. Jose Suarez took over and got the final out of the fourth, and looks like he will throw in inning number 5. So again, it's the Nats 4, the A's 2. That game heading into the fifth inning in West Sacramento. A bunch of games already final, rather just a few, including a doubleheader in Boston where they got it started early due to a rainout back in May. The Red Sox sweep the Rays not only in the divisional series, but winning the doubleheader in both ends. They win 10-0 in the opener, 5-3 in the nightcap, and now the Red Sox, with the All-Star break in the middle, have won 11 consecutive games. Other finals include a 10-inning game that was played in Milwaukee. Brewers on top of the Marlins 2-1 in a game that just finished as the Brew Crew able to walk it off. Twins win on the road at Wrigley, defeating the Cubs by a 5-2 final. The Rangers, the parent club for the Round Rock Express, trounced in ATL today. Chris Sale gets the win to go to 10-6 with an ERA of 2.06 on the year. Braves over the Rangers, 15-1. Talk about a sluggish start coming out of the All-Star break. White Sox over the Blue Jays, 12-4. That game north of the border in Toronto. And the only other final saw the Dodgers defeat the Yankees 2-1 at Yankee Stadium. One game postponed due to the air quality in Cleveland as the Pirates and the Guardians will try to get it started on a doubleheader tomorrow. See if the smoke from those Canadian wildfires clears out. Bunch of games in progress. Top of the ninth inning. Orioles on top of the Astros 3-2 in Houston. They're in the bottom of the 10th, and the Padres leading the Royals 6-3. San Diego scored 3 in the top of the 10th. Runner on second with nobody out for the Royals, needing 3 to tie, 4 to walk it off and win. Last up for the Rockies as they trail the Reds 7-2 at home in Denver in the bottom of the ninth inning. They're in the top of the sixth inning in Anaheim as the Angels lead the Tigers 1-0. Heading into the sixth in Phoenix, it's the Cardinals 3, the D-backs 2, and they're in the top of the fourth, scoreless between the Giants and the Mariners from Seattle. Every other game around the PCL in progress, including a very intriguing one in Albuquerque. The Rivercats and the Isotopes tied at 2. That game in the top of the ninth inning, despite the fact that Sacramento has 12 hits to Albuquerque's 6 so far. Sugarland on top of El Paso 5-3. That game in the top of the ninth inning in El Paso, Texas. Heading into the bottom of the sixth in Salt Lake City on a game that started late due to rain. It's Reno 8, Salt Lake 7 as we speak. And in the top of the fifth in the Pacific Northwest, Tacoma leads OKC by a 3-2 margin. Comets batting with the bases empty and 2 down in the top of the fifth inning. Here in Round Rock, the Express jump out ahead in the fourth inning and score 9 unanswered runs. And the Aviators bats still on an all-star break as they lose 9-1 in the first game of the three-game weekend set. I'll set you up for the middle game when we come back. Closing up shop on the post-game show. Tell you who to expect and what to expect as the Aviators try to even up the series at one game apiece. We'll close up the post-game show right after this.
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2: Closing up shop on a Friday night at Dell Diamond here at Round Rock, Texas. The Aviators fall 9-1 in the opener. They'll try to wipe this one clean and start with a fresh start on the weekend tomorrow. They'll turn the ball over to Mason Barnett, who makes his return after being optioned from the Piranhas. With the Aviators this year, Barney is 3-1 with a 4.64 ERA, and he'll be opposed by a guy that we've been excited to see all year long, Jose Corniel, a top-5 prospect in the Rangers organization. The hard-throwing right-hander out of the Dominican Republic comes into this game with an 0-2 record and a 6.37 ERA. But for a guy that got the fifth highest bonus in his international signing class back in 2019 and 2020, the expectations are sky high for Corniel. He'll be opposed by Mason Barnett tomorrow in a game that's going to start at 7:05 Central Time, 5:05 on the West Coast. I'll take the air for the pregame at 4:50 on Raider Nation Radio, AM 920. That's going to do it for us tonight from Dell Diamond. Big thanks to our studio producer extraordinaire, Mr. Ruben Guerrero, the always outstanding producer back at our Lotus Broadcast headquarters. And for everybody with the Las Vegas Aviators, this is Matt Neverett saying thanks so much for tuning in. Back at it tomorrow night, same time, same place here at Dell Diamond. And until then, so long.
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4: We have the Open Championship second round wrapping up, and the third round will be beginning during today's show. Bryson DeChambeau has thrust himself and stomped himself right into the heart of this year's Open Championship. He is the story of this year's Open Championship at Royal Birkdale overseas in the UK. If you haven't been following, Bryson was assessed a two-shot penalty in the second round of his tournament, fifth hole specifically. But before we get to what actually happened on that fifth hole, it's worth noting that's the only hole that Bryson had issues on today. Even before the penalty, he had bogeyed it, and that was the only bogey of his day. He was cruising into the clubhouse with a 4 under 66, a shot back of the lead, sitting at 7 under par. But then the rules officials take him back out on the course. They go to 5. They're looking at the scene. Looking at the scene of the crime. And because they deemed, Bryson stomped on the high grass behind him and then around his second shot on 5 to improve his lie, the rules officials made the correct judgment here. Because as the rules official that was willing to speak publicly, Grant Moore pointed out after the fact, intent is irrelevant with these judgments.
5: Mike, Bryson has been penalized 2 strokes for inadvertently improving the area of his intended swing, so the intended backswing on the fifth hole when he was playing his second shot. I would reiterate, this rule applies even when there's no intention to improve the area, as was the
4: case. No intent was there. Was that all from that clip? Because Will Dalton, this guy's getting mocked quite a bit on the internet because he closed out his comments by saying, "It's all I got to say. That's all I got to say." Very Forrest Gump, like a Irish Forrest Gump speaking out there. Is this the part where you do your imitation of the guy who sticks his hand up speaking at the rally?
6: Forrest Gump! Forrest Gump!
4: Forrest Gump. Yeah, Forrest. The reason this is a massive story, getting back to Bryson, is less because of the judgment, the two-shot penalty, and more because it's Bryson. Obviously, Bryson is already a polarizing golfer, maybe the most polarizing in the sport. The Live Golf episode, his social media presence, his beefing with Brooks Koepka, maybe even his politics. Yeah, politics, if you want to delve into those waters, either way, you make yourself more polarizing. And obviously, being really good factors into this. Everybody rooting for Rory McIlroy 2 years ago at Pinehurst, and Rory collapses, and who benefits? Bryson DeChambeau. But more than that, Bryson's immaturity came out again. Once again, it was on display. He initially threatened to withdraw from the tournament because they're saying I'm a cheater. Then he refused to speak to the media for the fourth straight major round. Eventually, he came to his senses, posting this on X, quote, "Obviously disappointed with the ruling. I don't agree with it, but it is what it is. This fires me up. On to the weekend. Let's get it." Let's. All eyes are now on Bryson for his round three. He's tied for fifth with two other players at 5 under par, after the two-shot penalty, of course. That's 3 shots back of the leader, Australian Lucas Herbert. None of the players either tied with Bryson or ahead of Bryson on the leaderboard have won a major championship. Cameron Young's probably the biggest threat in that group. Scottie Scheffler and John Rahm are 1 shot back of where Bryson sits. They're at 4 under par. And Rahm, by the way, speaking of major champions and rules violations and whatnot, he was issued a warning today for throwing a club. A big focus after the Wyndham Clark episode from a year ago has been decorum amongst players on the course, in the clubhouse. They're wanting to iron that out. You don't want to have Wyndham Clark situations like you had at the U.S. Open, getting booed and fans not appreciating the decorum or the lack thereof. Bryson is going to tee off at 10:30 a.m. Eastern time at Royal Birkdale in England. So we'll keep close tabs on that. And you should too, Bryson DeChambeau. He is the story of this major championship. While LeBron James might not have a decision about his future, we have made a decision regarding LeBron and the future of this show. And we'll tell you what that is next on Westwood One Sports Night. Internet.
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0: conference. And so I guess if that's the case, then maybe you consider them a true title contender. I think the Sixers are the only team that would have a chance to go and win one. The Cavs, I understand what they did this year. If they add LeBron, to me, I don't believe he'll win a championship there again. But someone that is a neutral observer that works and lives in a market without an NBA team, and so I don't really have a rooting interest. I would love him to go back to Cleveland. I get your point that it doesn't make as much sense other than the storybook ending stuff, but I would want it for that because I believe LeBron James likes the story, likes that aspect of it, and he knows that's probably the best story here is to end his career back home in Cleveland. Other than that, the next best thing, of course, is winning a championship. So, you know, my guess is right now that it's Philadelphia. I don't know. Like, I know you said Miami. If I had to give you $100 to make a bet, who are you betting on him actually choosing maybe in the next couple days?
1: It's so tough because the Miami stock has been going up. Like, Brian Windhorst has been dropping more and more hints that Miami is more of a like, and I'm trying not to sound biased. I'm really am. But you brought up, you know, what LeBron's thinking. I don't think it's lost on Bron that everywhere he has gone, he has won a championship. And I think at this stage of his career, while he wants to compete for championships, and he should, I don't know if he wants to have the pressure of going to Philly and having to go win another championship for a new franchise. The perk of going back to Cleveland or going back to Miami, he's already won a championship in both of those places. So it isn't that, oh, Bron has to continue to win championships for every new team he plays for. Philly has to be the next one, especially with the roster that they have already have in place. The expectation is going to be all the way to the moon if he goes to Philadelphia. So I think that's, I'm not saying that that's going to be the biggest factor in his decision, but I'd be surprised if that's not in the back of his mind. There is familiarity, at least in Miami. Miami is the one place in LeBron's career to this point that I stand on that he has only had to be a player. In Miami, he didn't have to be GM because you've got Pat Riley that's making all the decisions as the team president. He didn't have to be the coach because he's playing for arguably the best coach in the league in Eric Spoelstra. So I think there is familiarity there. And he said he wants to go somewhere that has good golf weather. Well, I mean, South Beach kind of trumps Philadelphia in that regard as well. But I'm not ignoring how good that Sixers roster is. But this is why they play the games. I think wherever he goes in the East, they are going to be a top three team in that conference.
0: We'll find out. We'll see if we finally get our answer. LeBron James dropping a hint, even if he claims it wasn't, perhaps he was just toying with the fans a little bit there at FanFest. 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Up next, though, let's check in on the second half of this baseball season. Some teams that are currently in position to win their divisions. We'll take a look at some of the odds to win the National League East, for example, and also the World Series. That's coming up next here on Westwood One Sports.
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0: ground crying after every little tap of his shin or his knee or his hip or whatever. You know, those dudes that can do stuff, like Mbappe does the same thing. Like, you knock Mbappe down, he's getting right back up. But it seems like every single other guy that gets hit on the shin, and they're wearing shin guards, that gets hit on the shin, breaks a tibia, and then miraculously pops right back up. Thank you for all the calls. We'll come back to this. If you want to get your thoughts in, we have a text line open. You can text the same number you would call, 310-840-4910. From football to football, we're going to talk. It is time. It is talking season. College football right around the corner. Coming up, Locked On ACC podcast host Alex Dono. He was at ACC Media Days. We're talking Belichick. We're talking Dabo Swinney. And we'll do that coming up next. 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
1: Thanks for hanging out here on a Saturday night. Coming up top of the hour, did you hear some of the demands from LeBron's agent to get the King to go to Golden State? You got to hear about this. We'll do that in about 15 minutes. We are 42 days away from the first college football games of the season, week one, coming up Saturday, August 29th. And the first game features an ACC team, Bill Belichick's North Carolina Tar Heels and TCU from Dublin, Ireland. Cannot wait to get the football season started. And you know we're getting close when talking season begins. We had ACC Media Days this week. Joining us to talk about that, Alex Dono from the Locked On ACC podcast. Alex, appreciate the time. Now, you're also the host of the Locked On Canes podcast. So shall we start with the U? Can we talk about your favorite squad, the Miami Hurricanes, here for a minute?
2: I'd love to, and thank you for having me.
1: Alex, again, man, thank you for coming on. It is talking season. Miami coming off a national championship loss. When you're listening to the coaches and players talk at ACC Media Days, is there like a big motivator? Is there a we came up short? Like, where is Miami at now here in July coming to get revenge, I guess, on the rest of the ACC?
2: Yeah, it's funny because when I had the opportunity in Charlotte earlier this week to speak with Mario Cristobal and the three Miami players who attended the ACC kickoff media days, that's new QB1 Darian Mensah, linebacker Muhammad Toure, and running back Mark Fletcher Jr., and they're not having any of that revenge season narrative because their mindset, and they, you know, I would imagine since they're all singing the same tune, this is something that Coach Cristobal emphasizes to his players in team meetings and all the sessions that they have together is that this is an entirely new season coming up, that 2025 is in the rearview mirror. Of course, they're trying to get better every single day. And, you know, there are a lot of slogans that are used by every player in Miami's locker room, and going 1-0 every week is one of those slogans. So when I tried to throw the revenge narrative out there, they weren't taking the bait. They were very well trained on that point in that, you know, they think they do have a really, and I agree, a really good and a really exciting team coming up for 2026. But they have put 2025 in that, you know, near championship, but not quite championship. They put that behind them.
1: A lot of people may not know how good Darian Mensah was for Duke last year. What, 34 touchdowns, 6 picks? It was Duke, so you probably didn't watch him till the ACC championship game. What was it like hearing that Mensah was going to transfer to Miami?
2: It was really the culmination of a very strange transfer portal for Miami and for the entire ACC. Because Miami, it had been pretty well publicized, was in the market for a transfer portal quarterback. You know, there were certain quarterbacks that they reportedly targeted. One of those was Brendan Sorsby, and thank goodness that didn't go Miami's way. Another one of those was Sam Levitt, who ended up choosing LSU and Lane Kiffin over Miami. And then right near the very end of the transfer portal, the 15-day transfer portal on day 14 is when Miami suddenly got linked to Darian Mensah. And, you know, being the co-host of Locked On ACC, I probably watch more Duke football than most did last season. I did watch him a little bit at Tulane as well the year prior, and he's absolutely electric, Mensah. And you're right. I think a lot of people probably don't realize how good he is. And it's going to be, I think, a good adjustment for him going to Miami because he had to do a lot more at Duke. It was, you know, a surprising down year for Duke's defense last season. I kind of compare Mensah last year, 2025, a lot to Cam Ward at Miami in 2024 when Miami's defense was really poor that year. And Cam Ward had to kind of put his Superman cape on and score on every drive. That's sort of what Darian Mensah had to do at Duke last season. So he should have more of a balanced team on 2026 Miami. But, gosh, his ceiling is super high. And for Darian and for Miami, I'm excited to see if he can reach that because he's legitimately one of the most talented quarterbacks in the country.
1: Locked On ACC podcast host Alex Dono joining us here on Westwood One Sports. I'm Mike Wickett. All right, Miami clearly the favorite to win the ACC, but who's next? Who's in that next tier that could jump up and...
0: Your home for Las Vegas Aviators baseball. 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KRLV, Las Vegas. The Las Vegas Aviators Baseball Club and the Commissioner's Office of Major League Baseball and is intended solely for the private, non-commercial use of our audience. Any publication, reproduction, retransmission, or other use of the descriptions or other accounts of this game without the express written consent of the Las Vegas Aviators is prohibited. Las Vegas Aviators Baseball is on the air. Target is locked.
3: 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And now, let's go out to the ballpark. 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
4: From Dell Diamond in Round Rock, Texas, we welcome you into another edition of Las Vegas Aviators Baseball. Tonight, the middle game of a three-game weekend series coming out of the All-Star break sees the Aviators taking on the Round Rock Express, who will play tonight's game in a specialty uniform as the Round Rock Train Bandits. We'll tell you all about the history of the railroad and the subsequent robberies in this area throughout tonight's broadcast. Las Vegas dropped last night's opener in a 9-1 decision. They scored a run in the fourth and then watched Round Rock score nine unanswered en route to their 41st win of the year. The Express 4-for-9 with runners in scoring position last night, and 15 of their 29 plate appearances as a team ended with a three-ball count. The Aviators looking to Mason Barnett to try to give them some stability in the starting pitching matchup tonight. Barney back in an Aviators uniform after being optioned during the break. He'll make his first start with the Aviators since May 28th. He'll be opposed by Major League veteran and rehabber Jordan Montgomery, who's coming back from Tommy John surgery that he underwent in March of last year. Montgomery making his fourth rehab start with the Express tonight, the Train Bandits. He's making his fifth rehab start, coming back, trying to get back to the parent Rangers. Mason Barnett in the big leagues, pitched exclusively in relief, 13 appearances and a 4.6 ERA. He's been better in AAA, better as a starter, 3-1 with an ERA of 4.64 in nine starts as the Aviators' starting pitcher tonight. It's Barnett versus Montgomery in the middle game of a three-game weekend series. Coming up on the pregame show, got a chance to sit down with Round Rock infielder John Taylor. Taylor, a really interesting backstory and a really interesting path throughout independent baseball before he got his first pro shot. Also, he is a social media sensation along with his brother. John Taylor, Round Rock infielder, our pregame guest. That conversation coming right up.
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9: Aviators and the Express getting it going in game 2 out of 3 here on a Saturday night at Dell Diamond, joined on the pregame show by Round Rock infielder John Taylor. You were at third base last night, at second base tonight, and for those that don't know your upbringing, want to talk about your gear. You're almost more known for your exploits off the field, with you and your brother running an Instagram, TikTok, social media account called the Baseball Bat Bros. You got over 1 million followers on TikTok and Instagram each. Tell me a little bit about that. How did that get started? I'm sure there was a competitive side to it. I know I've got younger brothers as well, so I can only imagine how that got underway.
10: Yeah, my brother and I, so he came home from college in 2016. That's when I was a freshman in high school. And we hit every day. We'd go to my JV field, like JV high school field, and we'd play like simulated baseball. So we'd have an L screen and we'd throw each other batting practice. And we'd get 3 outs and just do like 5-inning games. That was the competitive side. So, I mean, growing up, we played wiffle ball, but it progressed to that. Then he came over to my house one day with a tripod and was like, hey, we got to sell some of these bats. We're broke. So we started making these videos with these bats. Trying to sell them, just bats in our garage. And that kind of turned into people watching them and like, oh, this is a great bat review. Do this bat. And it, COVID especially, we started doing videos every single day, illegally hopping on fields in Oregon when it was banned to do life. So that's kind of when it really got popping.
9: And I definitely have followed you guys for a while, just kind of happened to see in the press notes, like, oh my God, it's one of the guys that runs that account. So in terms of your reviews, what's been your favorite bat that you've ever reviewed personally, and maybe your least favorite?
10: Least favorite's the easy one, the Mizuno Max Core Squishy Barrel. It's a bat that the Japanese were using. It had like a rubber foam outer layer that was about 1/4 inch thick around a metal barrel. But I mean, I'd say my favorite bat is just like the ones I'm swinging right now. Just because I get to custom tailor it to exactly what I want. I like wood bats now, though.
9: Round Rock infielder John Taylor joining us on the pregame show. So what kind of specs do you like in your bat? If you're custom building a bat right now, what are you telling the manufacturer?
10: I kind of base everything off an I-13 model. I mean, that's what my dad swung growing up. That's what my brother swung, and that's kind of just all the bats laying around growing up. That's what we had. I go uncut, maple or birch, and going for something whippy. Drop 2. I don't know. I like most of them. Whatever's whippy, it's got a big sweet spot and sounds loud. That's usually a pretty good stick.
9: And your journey to affiliated baseball is a really inspiring one. It's a tale of perseverance. You started at Salt Lake Community College, and then I remember seeing a clip in a podcast where you talked about your time at Yavapai College the next year. 4th on the depth chart to starting and going to Louisiana Lafayette within a year. How did that happen?
10: Yeah, Yavapai was just the best. Salt Lake sucked. I mean, they just won the World Series a couple years ago, which was wild. But I didn't like it. I went to Yavapai. That's when everything started clicking. Just a bunch of chums. Just a bunch of nobodies, and we just banged. It was so much fun. That's when I figured out how to hit. Coach Kaiser taught me how to get the bat head out. So that really got my career going. And then, I went over to Louisiana Lafayette for 2 years. Actually, my buddy Julian Brock just got called up. Hopefully he gets in the lineup soon. That guy can swing it. He also can chuck it, but it feels like every catcher in this league can chuck it now. But, UL for 2 years, grew my faith a ton. It's faith in Jesus just rampant in that culture, and I'm very grateful for that. Just surrounded by a bunch of dudes that were men, that were leaders, and I wanted to be like them. So that really helped me mature, just my own walk of life, and it's really taken me a lot further than anywhere else I thought I would go, so...
9: Well, John, we really appreciate you taking a couple of minutes. Best of luck tonight and the rest of the way.
10: Thanks, man. Appreciate you, Matt.
9: Round Rock infielder John Taylor, our pregame guest. I'll be back with your starting lineups next.
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9: And a big thanks to John Taylor for joining us on the pregame show. Go drop him and his brother Will a follow at Baseball Bat Bros across just about every social media. They've got a million followers on multiple separate platforms. It is a great follow. They do some really, really good content. Taking a look at our starting lineups before this middle game of a three-game series. First for the visiting Aviators, Max Muncy, the leadoff man, playing defensively in left field for his second straight game. Darryl Hernandez, who was leading off last night, slides down into the two-hole and will play his customary shortstop role defensively. Michael Stefanik bumps all the way up to the three-hole. He'll be the designated hitter in tonight's Saturday night contest. Brian Servin DH'd yesterday. He'll catch tonight and bat in the cleanup spot with Brian Lavastida at first base batting behind him. Now, Lavastida playing first because Joey Meneses designated for assignment by the Parent A's earlier this afternoon. Behind him, the only left-handed batter in the lineup, it's the right fielder Jared Dickey, with Drew Swift at second batting seventh, Brian Buelvas roaming the range in center batting eighth, and Jack Winkler, who was off yesterday, suiting it up at third base and batting ninth. John Taylor, our pregame guest, leads things off for the Round Rock Express and will play at second base defensively with Josh Smith flip-flopping. Smith will play third and bat second tonight. Jared Kelnick, the center fielder out of the three-hole, with Aaron Zavala in left field batting fourth. Trevor Hover, the final of five left-handed batters atop the lineup in order, batting fifth and playing in right field defensively with Santiago Espinal suiting it up at shortstop tonight and batting sixth. Diego Castillo, the designated hitter for Round Rock out of the seventh spot in the lineup. The former Aviator, Jonah Bride, was optioned yesterday in the lineup today at first base.